0: The think tank argues the current system is overly politicised and has led to a steep decline in reading, maths and science results since 2000. Report author Dr. Kevin Donnelly says it's time for a fresh start.
1: Over that time, the curriculum has been dumbed down, very substandard. It's very crowded. Primary school teachers find it impossible to teach. And it's bureaucratic. It really needs a dramatic overhaul. Otherwise, it should be scrapped.
0: The shark culling debate has been reignited after the death of a spear fisherman 13 kilometres off Albany on Saturday, WA's second fatal shark attack in just 3 weeks. 35-year-old panel beater Daniel Turpin was mauled by what's expected to have been a 4.5-metre shark, and he couldn't be saved. A new study looking at how deadly superbugs enter hospitals has found mobile phones play a role. University of Queensland researchers have found harmful bacteria like golden staph and E. coli can be transported into facilities via our phones, putting vulnerable patients at risk. They're looking at whether an ultraviolet light cleaning device could be used to reduce bacteria. The Australian dollar's buying 70.27 US cents. This is AIR News. The Cronulla Sharks have overturned a six-point half-time deficit to defeat the Dragons at home in round 14. They ran in five unanswered tries to win 34-12 in the Shire. The Panthers demolished the Tigers 68-0 for the club's biggest win in history. In AFL, a last-minute goal from Jai Sarong has secured a two-point win for the Swans over St Kilda, while Carlton beat Essendon 72-67. Tennis, and there's a new king of clay at the French Open. Air Sports' Paul Walsh has details.
2: As with the women's title yesterday, Roland Garros crowned a first-time Grand Slam winner in the men's draw when second seed Alexander Zverev defeated the Italian Flavio Cabolli in five sets, 6-1, 4-6, 6-4, 6-7, 6-1. It was an emotional Zverev who saw the final overhead go long, thus securing his first Grand Slam title after three previous failed attempts.
3: Yeah, it was relief. It was all the emotions that all came together. I feel more free. I feel like I've done it. Maybe in a way I can enjoy these Grand Slams more. Maybe I can enjoy these finals a bit more. Play my best tennis, and hopefully this is just the start.
2: Moving into the grass seasons, Zverev remains at number three in the world behind Sinner and Alcaraz, and Cabolli number 10. This is Paul Walsh for Air Sport.
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4: Hi, this is John Mayer for Rad. 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
12: Taking a look at your local weather for Monday, mostly sunny and cool with a top of 22 degrees. Tomorrow, expect breaks of sun late with temperatures between 13 and 22 degrees. On Wednesday, a few showers and afternoon clouds, also ranging from 13 to 22 degrees. That's your local weather up to date on West Bremer Radio.
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3: West Bremer Radio's Local News, I'm Damien Lee. A teenager who stabbed his mother and younger sister at their Rosewood home after an argument over an Xbox has been sentenced in the Brisbane Supreme Court. The court heard that the then 16-year-old hid behind a couch before attacking his mother and 11-year-old sister in June 2023. Both survived the attack. Medical reports found the teen had autism, ADHD, and significant emotional regulation issues. He pleaded guilty to two counts of attempted murder and was sentenced as a child because the offences occurred before Queensland's tougher youth crime laws took effect. Justice Michael Copley sentenced the now 19-year-old to 6 years detention, with 3 years to be served in custody, taking into account his early guilty plea, remorse, and strong family support. The federal government says thousands of Queensland apprentices are benefiting from its key apprenticeship program designed to boost the number of skilled workers in housing, construction and clean energy industries. Skills and Training Minister Andrew Giles and Blair MP Shane Newman visited Ipswich last week to meet local apprentices and employers taking part in the program, which offers eligible apprentices up to $10,000 in incentive payments. In its first 10 months, the initiative has supported nearly 5,900 Queensland apprentices in trades including carpentry, plumbing, electrical work and tiling. The government says the program is helping address skill shortages in fast-growing regions like Ipswich, while also supporting businesses that take on apprentices through employer incentives. Queensland State Emergency Service has marked 50 years of service, with volunteers, staff and families gathering in Brisbane for a special anniversary parade celebrating the organisation's contribution since 1976. The SES has supported communities through floods, storms, cyclones, searches and other emergencies for five decades and now includes more than 5,300 volunteers across the state. The SES currently operates across seven regions with 76 units and 290 groups supporting communities throughout Queensland. And in sport, the Ipswich Jets have moved to distance themselves from reports suggesting several Queensland Rugby League clubs are considering breaking away from the Queensland Rugby League to form a rival competition. In a statement, the Jets said the club had no involvement in any discussions regarding a breakaway league, has not been approached about any proposal and has not indicated support for such a move. The club reaffirmed its commitment to the QRL and the Host Plus Cup competition, saying its responsibilities to members, sponsors, stakeholders and the Ipswich community remain a priority. That's your local news up to date on West Bremer Radio.
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6: Taking a look at your local weather for Monday, mostly sunny and cool with a top of 22 degrees. Tomorrow, expect breaks of sun late, with temperatures between 13 and 22 degrees. On Wednesday, a few showers and afternoon clouds, also ranging from 13 to 22 degrees. That's your local weather up to date on West Bremer Radio.
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3: I'm Alan Baskin. Scientist and former Australian of the Year Richard Scollier is being remembered for dedicating his life to improving outcomes for cancer patients after his death. Jefferson Shaw with that story.
4: Professor Richard Scollier AO has died after battling glioblastoma since 2023. He became patient zero for an experimental treatment and lived almost 2 years beyond his initial prognosis of 6 to 8 months. He and his colleague, Professor Georgina Long, became joint 2024 Australians of the Year for their breakthrough cancer research and advocacy. Prime Minister Anthony Albanese has described him as one of our brightest lights and biggest hearts. In a final farewell letter, Scollier says he'd like to be remembered as a proud everyday Aussie who gave it a crack. He was 59. Jefferson Shaw, Sydney.
3: Israel's air defences have intercepted a barrage of ballistic missiles fired directly from Iran into northern Israel. It marks the first direct Iranian bombardment since a fragile ceasefire took effect in early April, with today also marking 100 days since the conflict began. Former White House adviser Tony Schafer says Donald Trump still has a range of options if Iran continues its operations.
5: The way the president phrased it, and I do believe it to be true, that attriting, continue to degrade the Iranian military will make it so weak that we can just literally go in and get it, I think. That's what will happen if there cannot be a solid agreement between the Iranians and the United States.
3: Seven people have escaped a suspected arson attack at a home in Melbourne's north. Lee Harrison with that story.
6: Emergency services were called to North Circular Road in Gladstone Park about 4:20 this morning following reports of a property engulfed in flames. Three adults and four children were able to self-evacuate unharmed. Police say they found a jerry can at the scene and were told that loud bangs had been heard just before the blaze took hold. A crime scene has been set up around the property and an arson chemist will attend along with detectives. Lee Harrison, Air News.
3: An international manhunt has ended with the reported arrest of a Greek-Australian man wanted over the death of another man in Sydney 27 years ago. Greek media reports James Dalamangas has been apprehended by authorities in a Peloponnesian town. He is the prime suspect in the fatal stabbing of George Giannopoulos at a nightclub in 1999. He's scheduled to appear before a prosecutor today to initiate extradition proceedings back to Australia. Investigations continue into the death of a motorbike rider in a crash while taking part in the Fink Desert Race. The competitor died while racing along the off-road track from Alice Springs to Fink. The King's Birthday Honours List has been announced, recognising Australians for their service and achievement in the community. More than 900 Australians have been acknowledged, including Flight Sergeant Josh Schoeneck, who's been awarded the Conspicuous Service Cross. He says he hopes to inspire future generations to do their part in building a strong community.
7: My message is simple, one of gratitude, dedication and hard work. Nothing in life is easy. It's how you're supported to adapt and overcome any challenges you may face.
3: This is Air News. Ahead of today's big freeze at the MCG between Collingwood and Melbourne, the AFL has announced an updated voting process for the Neil Danaher Trophy. Sarah Patterson has details.
8: The AFL has moved to ensure the trophy explicitly recognises the values Danaher embodied throughout his life. It will now be awarded to the player who best demonstrates what Danaher himself lived each and every day: bravery, resilience, unity, care, conviction, and selflessness, and who best reflects his enduring mantra to play on. The votes will be provided to the Danaher family, who will award the trophy to the player who receives the highest number of votes. The coveted prize will be presented at the conclusion of today's big freeze showdown between Melbourne and Collingwood at the MCG. Sarah Patterson, Air Sport.
3: In NRL, the Maroons have named their squad for Origin 2. Lachlan Gray has details.
9: Queensland
0: Queensland coach Billy Slater has rolled the dice on Reece Walsh, the Mercurial fullback recalled to the bench at the expense of Broncos teammate Ezra Mam. The Maroons have named an unchanged starting backline, but a change up front. Britton Nakora will start in the forwards. Max Plath moves to the interchange bench alongside Dolphins teammate Kulikefu Finifuiaki, who is set to make his debut. Helam Lukey and Murray Taulagi have also been called into the 20-man squad. They replace injured Broncos Pat Carrigan and Gemet Shibasaki.
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12: Taking a look at your local weather for Monday, expect morning clouds with cool temperatures ranging from 13 to 22 degrees. Tomorrow, Tuesday, is looking partly sunny and cool with a range of 12 to 21 degrees. On Wednesday, we could see a few showers and afternoon clouds with temps from 13 to 18 degrees. And that's your local weather up to date on West Brema Radio.
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3: West Bremer Radio's Local News, I'm Damien Lee. A teenager who stabbed his mother and younger sister at their Rosewood home after an argument over an Xbox has been sentenced in the Brisbane Supreme Court. The court heard that the then 16-year-old hid behind a couch before attacking his mother and 11-year-old sister in June 2023. Both survived the attack. Medical reports found the teen had autism, ADHD, and significant emotional regulation issues. He pleaded guilty to two counts of attempted murder and was sentenced as a child because the offences occurred before Queensland's tougher youth crime laws took effect. Justice Michael Copley sentenced the now 19-year-old to 6 years detention, with 3 years to be served in custody, taking into account his early guilty plea, remorse and strong family support. The federal government says thousands of Queensland apprentices are benefiting from its key apprenticeship program designed to boost the number of skilled workers in housing, construction and clean energy industries. Skills and Training Minister Andrew Giles and Blair MP Shane Newman visited Ipswich last week to meet local apprentices and employers taking part in the program, which offers eligible apprentices up to $10,000 in incentive payments. In its first 10 months, the initiative has supported nearly 5,900 Queensland apprentices in trades including carpentry, plumbing, electrical work and tiling. The government says the program is helping address skill shortages in fast-growing regions like Ipswich, while also supporting businesses that take on apprentices through employer incentives. Queensland State Emergency Service has marked 50 years of service, with volunteers, staff and families gathering in Brisbane for a special anniversary parade celebrating the organisation's contribution since 1976. The SES has supported communities through floods, storms, cyclones, searches and other emergencies for 5 decades and now includes more than 5,300 volunteers across the state. The SES currently operates across 7 regions with 76 units and 290 groups supporting communities throughout Queensland. And in sport, the Ipswich Jets have moved to distance themselves from reports suggesting several Queensland Rugby League clubs are considering breaking away from the Queensland Rugby League to form a rival competition. In a statement, the Jets said the club had no involvement in any discussions regarding a breakaway league, has not been approached about any proposal and has not indicated support for such a move. The club reaffirmed its commitment to the QRL and the Host Plus Cup competition, saying its responsibilities to members, sponsors, stakeholders and the Ipswich community remain a priority. That's your local news up to date on West Bremer Radio.
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12: Taking a look at your local weather for Monday, expect morning clouds with cool temperatures ranging from 13 to 22 degrees. Tomorrow, Tuesday, is looking partly sunny and cool, with a range of 12 to 21 degrees. On Wednesday, we could see a few showers and afternoon clouds with temps from 13 to 18 degrees. And that's your local weather up to date on West Bremer Radio.
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2: I'm Alan Baskin. The Prime Minister says a state funeral will be held to honour the life of Professor Richard Scollier. The former Australian of the Year has lost his battle with an aggressive form of brain cancer, dying at the age of 59. Professor Scollier's research helped transform advanced skin cancer from a terminal diagnosis into a mostly treatable disease. Anthony Albanese says he was a remarkable Australian who's left an indelible mark on the nation.
3: He says this in his final letter: "We all have a responsibility to try to change the future for others and leave the world a better place. The world is a better place because of Richard Scollier's contribution."
2: Natalie lost her husband to brain cancer and says Professor Scollier was an inspiration.
4: Dr. Scollier just offered so much hope to families like mine who have lost loved ones to this horrific disease.
2: Israel has promised retaliation after intercepting a wave of ballistic missiles fired from Iran. Air defences successfully brought down at least 10 projectiles across three separate barrages on military sites. One of Australia's most wanted men has been arrested in Greece over a fatal stabbing in Sydney almost 30 years ago. Greek authorities say 55-year-old James Delamangas has been apprehended in a Peloponnesian town. He's the prime suspect in the death of George Giannopoulos, who was fatally stabbed during a nightclub brawl in 1999. A tsunami watch has been cancelled for the Northern Territory and Western Australia after an undersea earthquake occurred near the Philippines. The magnitude 8 quake happened just after 9:30 this morning, Australian Eastern Time. The Joint Australian Tsunami Warning Centre has been monitoring the situation. To mark World Oceans Day, university researchers have unveiled a major breakthrough in the fight against the illegal marine wildlife trade. The team has designed an AI detection tool that uses scans to automatically catch smuggled ocean species inside bags. Macquarie University's Dr. Vanessa Perotta says the technology can operate at a massive scale.
5: So if we can understand where these trafficking demands are coming from, we can help stamp that out. Can sometimes happen alongside other activities such as the moving of money. So if we have more knowledge, we can try and stop this activity, which will help safeguard natural biodiversity.
2: More than 940 people have been recognised in this year's King's Birthday Honours list. They include former New South Wales Premier Maurice Yemmer. Former SA Premier Rob Keren has also been recognised, along with former Senator Natasha Stott-Despoyer. Doctors are urging people aged 75 and over to take up the free RSV vaccine. Today marks the beginning of RSV Awareness Week, with free vaccinations also available to Indigenous people aged over 60 and eligible pregnant women to help protect newborns in their first months of life. AMA Vice President and Associate Professor Dr. Julian Raitt says the vaccine is widely available. This is AIR News. The Cronulla Sharks have overturned a six-point half-time deficit to defeat the Dragons at home in round 14. They ran in five unanswered tries to win 34-12 in the Shire. The Panthers demolished the Tigers 68-0 for the club's biggest win in history. In AFL, a last-minute goal from Jai Sarong has secured a two-point win for the Swans over St Kilda, while Carlton beat Essendon 72-67. Tennis, and there's a new king of clay at the French Open. Air Sports' Paul Walsh has details.
6: As with the women's title yesterday, Roland Garros crowned a first-time Grand Slam winner in the men's draw when second seed Alexander Zverev defeated the Italian Flavio Cabolli in five sets, 6-1, 4-6, 6-4, 6-7, 6-1. It was an emotional Zverev who saw the final overhead go long, thus securing his first Grand Slam title after three previous failed attempts.
7: Yeah, it was relief. It was all the emotions that all came together. I feel more free. I feel like I've done it. Maybe in a way I can enjoy these Grand Slams more. Maybe I can enjoy these finals a bit more, play my best tennis, and hopefully this is just a start.
6: Moving into the grass season, Zverev remains at number 3 in the world behind Sinner and Alcaraz, and Caboli number 10. This is Paul Walsh for Air Sport.
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12: Ipswich has finalised the contractor for the North Ipswich Reserve Western Grandstand.
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16: Taking a look at your local weather for Monday, expect morning clouds and cool temperatures ranging from 13 to 22 degrees. Tomorrow, it will be partly sunny and cool again, with a range of 12 to 21 degrees. On Wednesday, expect a few showers and afternoon clouds, with temperatures between 13 and 18 degrees. That's your local weather, up to date on West Bremer Radio.

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2: West Bremer Radio's Local News, I'm Damien Lee. A teenager who stabbed his mother and younger sister at their Rosewood home after an argument over an Xbox has been sentenced in the Brisbane Supreme Court. The court heard that the then 16-year-old hid behind a couch before attacking his mother and 11-year-old sister in June 2023. Both survived the attack. Medical reports found the teen had autism, ADHD, and significant emotional regulation issues. He pleaded guilty to two counts of attempted murder and was sentenced as a child because the offences occurred before Queensland's tougher youth crime laws took effect. Justice Michael Copley sentenced the now 19-year-old to 6 years detention, with 3 years to be served in custody, taking into account his early guilty plea, remorse and strong family support. The federal government says thousands of Queensland apprentices are benefiting from its key apprenticeship program designed to boost the number of skilled workers in housing, construction and clean energy industries. Skills and Training Minister Andrew Giles and Blair MP Shane Newman visited Ipswich last week to meet local apprentices and employers taking part in the program, which offers eligible apprentices up to $10,000 in incentive payments. In its first 10 months, the initiative has supported nearly 5,900 Queensland apprentices in trades including carpentry, plumbing, electrical work and tiling. The government says the program is helping address skill shortages in fast-growing regions like Ipswich, while also supporting businesses that take on apprentices through employer incentives. Queensland State Emergency Service has marked 50 years of service, with volunteers, staff and families gathering in Brisbane for a special anniversary parade celebrating the organisation's contribution since 1976. The SES has supported communities through floods, storms, cyclones, searches and other emergencies for five decades and now includes more than 5,300 volunteers across the state. The SES currently operates across seven regions with 76 units and 290 groups supporting communities throughout Queensland. And in sport, the Ipswich Jets have moved to distance themselves from reports suggesting several Queensland Rugby League clubs are considering breaking away from the Queensland Rugby League to form a rival competition. In a statement, the Jets said the club had no involvement in any discussions regarding a breakaway league, has not been approached about any proposal and has not indicated support for such a move. The club reaffirmed its commitment to the QRL and the Host Plus Cup competition, saying its responsibilities to members, sponsors, stakeholders and the Ipswich community remain a priority. That's your local news up to date on West Bremer Radio.
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5: Taking a look at your local weather for Monday, expect morning clouds and cool temperatures ranging from 13 to 22 degrees. Tomorrow, it will be partly sunny and cool again, with a range of 12 to 21 degrees. On Wednesday, expect a few showers and afternoon clouds with temperatures between 13 and 18 degrees. That's your local weather up to date on West Bremer Radio.
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2: Hello there, this is Michael Lynch. Voter anger is being blamed for the slump in support for the federal opposition. The latest news poll shows core support for the coalition is down 18%, its lowest result since February. One Nation is Australia's most popular party, recording a primary vote of 31%, 1 point ahead of the ALP. National's leader Matt Canavan says what current polling shows is that the majority of parties need to start listening to people's frustrations.
3: I think we've got to recognise that people are angry. I think the problem that government has, and we've had too, but I'm trying to change that, we are all trying to change, is that we haven't listened to the Australian people.
2: Get vaccinated as soon as possible. That advice from medical authorities in the face of 52,000 cases of the RSV virus being diagnosed in Australia so far this year. The vaccine is free for people over 70 and for Indigenous people over 60. The Immunisation Foundation's Catherine Hughes says RSV symptoms are often very mild.
4: RSV often starts with cold-like symptoms, and for some people that's all it will be. For others, they will have a lingering cough. They can end up with pneumonia and other complications, and can also have an impact on other health conditions that they may already have.
2: 400 daycare centres across New South Wales are failing to meet national quality standards. Latest research reveals that 7 of the country's worst performing providers have been found in Greater Sydney. Victorians living in areas without 24-hour access to local police stations are now 24% more likely to become victims of home invasion. That's a key finding of new research, which reveals that there were nearly 28,000 home invasions across the state last year. Former homicide detective Charlie Pazina says while the closure of local police stations does free up more officers to patrol the streets, he still has issues.
5: Seeing these police, they're patrolling up and down the street in groups of about 5 or 8 or whatever the case may be. Well, don't get too scared. Separate. 2 of you go here and 2, you cover a bigger area. It's just basic policing. And
2: the West Australian Nationals say they've not ruled out reintroducing culling into their policy stance in the wake of the state's second fatal shark attack in just 3 weeks. 35-year-old panel beater Daniel Turpin was mauled by a suspected 4.5-metre shark 13 kilometres off Albany on Saturday. Shadow Fisheries Minister Kirrily Waugh says there needs to be a review of the government's shark mitigation strategy, which has cost $35 million over nearly a decade. But the state's Fisheries Minister, Jackie Jarvis, says there's no scientific evidence to support a belief that culling reduces the number of shark attacks. Well, just hours after launching a drone assault targeting military sites near the Russian city of St. Petersburg, the Ukraine president has arrived in London for defence talks. During his UK visit, Volodymyr Zelensky will make a plea for urgent ammunition deliveries from allied nations. Speaking on Sky, Zelensky says he wants to end the war in the quickest and easiest way possible.
6: I'm ready for any kind of format with mediation of Americans, better Americans and Europeans, or only Europeans, or just bilateral, doesn't matter.
2: And finally, in finance news, one Australian dollar is currently buying 70.48 US cents. This is Air News. A remarkable achievement in Formula One history. That's how Kimi Antonelli's 5th consecutive Grand Prix victory is being described by Formula One gurus. The 19-year-old Italian driving for Mercedes posted his Monaco Grand Prix win after a dominant performance from start to finish. The race was interrupted by a red flag due to track repairs, but Antonelli continued to push his car to its limits, ultimately winning by 6.271 seconds over Lewis Hamilton. The win extends Antonelli's lead in the Drivers' World Championship by 66 points. Australia's Oscar Piastri missed out on a podium spot, finishing fourth. The Cronulla Sharks yesterday overturned a 6-point half-time deficit to defeat the Dragons at home. They ran in 5 unanswered tries to win 34-12. But in the most dramatic, mind-numbing round 14 result, the Panthers demolished the Tigers 68-0, making it the club's biggest win in history. In King's Birthday AFL and NRL footy this afternoon, Collingwood will play Melbourne at the MCG, and just under an hour later, the Bulldogs will take on the Parramatta Eels at Sydney's Homebush Stadium. In tennis, the French Open has wound up, crowning Mira Andreeva and Alexander Zverev the 2026 King and Queen of Roland Garros. Australian Independent Radio News.
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9: Taking a look at your local weather for Monday, expect morning clouds and cool temperatures ranging from 13 to 22 degrees. Tomorrow, it will be partly sunny and cool again, with a range of 12 to 21 degrees. On Wednesday, expect a few showers and afternoon clouds, with temperatures between 13 and 18 degrees. That's your local weather, up to date on West Bremer Radio.

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2: West Bremer Radio's Local News, I'm Damien Lee. A teenager who stabbed his mother and younger sister at their Rosewood home after an argument over an Xbox has been sentenced in the Brisbane Supreme Court. The court heard that the then 16-year-old hid behind a couch before attacking his mother and 11-year-old sister in June 2023. Both survived the attack. Medical reports found the teen had autism, ADHD, and significant emotional regulation issues. He pleaded guilty to two counts of attempted murder and was sentenced as a child because the offences occurred before Queensland's tougher youth crime laws took effect. Justice Michael Copley sentenced the now 19-year-old to 6 years detention, with 3 years to be served in custody, taking into account his early guilty plea, remorse and strong family support. The federal government says thousands of Queensland apprentices are benefiting from its key apprenticeship program designed to boost the number of skilled workers in housing, construction and clean energy industries. Skills and Training Minister Andrew Giles and Blair MP Shane Newman visited Ipswich last week to meet local apprentices and employers taking part in the program, which offers eligible apprentices up to $10,000 in incentive payments. In its first 10 months, the initiative has supported nearly 5,900 Queensland apprentices in trades including carpentry, plumbing, electrical work and tiling. The government says the program is helping address skill shortages in fast-growing regions like Ipswich, while also supporting businesses that take on apprentices through employer incentives. Queensland State Emergency Service has marked 50 years of service, with volunteers, staff and families gathering in Brisbane for a special anniversary parade celebrating the organisation's contribution since 1976. The SES has supported communities through floods, storms, cyclones, searches and other emergencies for five decades and now includes more than 5,300 volunteers across the state. The SES currently operates across seven regions with 76 units and 290 groups supporting communities throughout Queensland. And in sport, the Ipswich Jets have moved to distance themselves from reports suggesting several Queensland Rugby League clubs are considering breaking away from the Queensland Rugby League to form a rival competition. In a statement, the Jets said the club had no involvement in any discussions regarding a breakaway league, has not been approached about any proposal and has not indicated support for such a move. The club reaffirmed its commitment to the QRL and the Host Plus Cup competition, saying its responsibilities to members, sponsors, stakeholders and the Ipswich community remain a priority. That's your local news up to date on West Bremer Radio.
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9: Taking a look at your local weather for Monday, expect morning clouds and cool temperatures ranging from 13 to 22 degrees. Tomorrow, it will be partly sunny and cool again, with a range of 12 to 21 degrees. On Wednesday, expect a few showers and afternoon clouds, with temperatures between 13 and 18 degrees. That's your local weather, up to date on West Bremer Radio.

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3: Hello there, this is Michael Lynch. A state funeral is to be held in honour of the life of Professor Richard Scalia. The former Australian of the Year has lost his battle with an aggressive form of brain cancer. He's died at the age of 59. Professor Scalia's research helped transform advanced skin cancer from a terminal diagnosis into a mostly treatable disease. Anthony Albanese says he was a remarkable Australian who's left an indelible mark on the nation.
4: He says this in his final letter. We all have a responsibility to try to change the future for others and leave the world a better place. The world is a better place because of Richard Scalia's contribution.
3: A new report by the Menzies Research Centre is calling for the Australian school curriculum to be overhauled. The think tank argues that the current system is overly politicised and has led to a steep decline in reading, math and science results since 2000. Report author Dr. Kevin Donnelly says it's time for a fresh start.
5: Over that time, the curriculum has been dumbed down. Very substandard. It's very crowded. Primary school teachers find it impossible to teach. And it's bureaucratic. It really needs a dramatic overhaul. Otherwise, it should be scrapped.
3: Ongoing support to the charity Little Wings has been promised by the New South Wales government. The state's Health Minister, Ryan Park, says $600,000 has been set aside in the upcoming state budget for the organisation which flies sick children from the bush to the city. Park says Little Wings is an integral service for those in regional New South Wales.
6: The tyranny of distance in terms of accessing healthcare for families living in western and far western New South Wales can be a real challenge.
3: One of Australia's most wanted men has been arrested in Greece over a fatal stabbing in Sydney almost 30 years ago. Greek authorities say 55-year-old James Delamangas has been apprehended in a Peloponnesian town. He's the prime suspect in the death of George Giannopoulos, who was fatally stabbed during a nightclub brawl in 1999. The cremated remains or ashes of more than a dozen deceased people will be moved out when new owners of a Clare Valley church in South Australia move in. Sarah Patterson reports.
7: Built in the 1860s, the old Anglican church in Auburn, known to locals as the Church of St. John, was sold in April for an undisclosed price. The church was closed and decommissioned in 2024 due to declining attendances. The families of all but two of the deceased, whose ashes were buried in the church grounds, have been consulted over where the remains will be reinterred.
3: In other news, tensions have spiked in the Middle East as the conflict hits its 100th day following direct Iranian missile strikes on Israeli territory. 949 Australians have been named on the King's Birthday's honours list today in recognition of public service, heroism and scientific achievement across the nation. And for the second consecutive survey, One Nation has continued its rapid ascent in popularity and is now 1 point ahead of the ALP. This is Air News. Queensland coach Billy Slater is backing Reece Walsh to find form when it matters most. The Broncos fullback has been named to replace Ezra Mam and the Maroons squad for Origin 2 next week. Slater says Walsh will thrive in camp ahead of a must-win game in Melbourne.
8: Yeah, we all know what Reece is capable of doing, and now we've got 10 days to go after our best footy and help our players be at their best.
3: This afternoon's big freeze for motor neuron disease at the MCG, founded by AFL great Neil Danaher, is likely to be the biggest yet. Alan Baskin reports.
9: The fundraiser has raised more than $141 million since the first big freeze in 2014. Neil Danaher's wife Jan and daughter Beck say they've been overwhelmed by love and support since Danaher's death last month. Fight MND chair Mike Schneider says an army of blue beanies has been making its way to the MCG.
10: We kick off at Fed Square, we walk down through Danaher's Way to the MCG, and you see a sea of those incredible blue beanies, and it's just sending such a strong message of reflection and recognition of Neil, but really a powerful message to the MND community that says that you're seen and we understand what you're going through and we're fighting with you.
3: And the first bounce of the ball in the Collingwood Demons game is at 3:15 Eastern this afternoon. Australian Independent Radio News.
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13: Taking a look at your local weather for Monday, expect morning clouds and cool temperatures ranging from 13 to 22 degrees. Tomorrow, it will be partly sunny and cool again, with a range of 12 to 21 degrees. On Wednesday, expect a few showers and afternoon clouds with temperatures between 13 and 18 degrees. That's your local weather, up to date on West Burma Radio.

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2: West Bremer Radio's Local News, I'm Damien Lee. A teenager who stabbed his mother and younger sister at their Rosewood home after an argument over an Xbox has been sentenced in the Brisbane Supreme Court. The court heard that the then 16-year-old hid behind a couch before attacking his mother and 11-year-old sister in June 2023. Both survived the attack. Medical reports found the teen had autism, ADHD, and significant emotional regulation issues. He pleaded guilty to two counts of attempted murder and was sentenced as a child because the offences occurred before Queensland's tougher youth crime laws took effect. Justice Michael Copley sentenced the now 19-year-old to 6 years detention, with 3 years to be served in custody, taking into account his early guilty plea, remorse and strong family support. The federal government says thousands of Queensland apprentices are benefiting from its key apprenticeship program designed to boost the number of skilled workers in housing, construction and clean energy industries. Skills and Training Minister Andrew Giles and Blair MP Shane Newman visited Ipswich last week to meet local apprentices and employers taking part in the program, which offers eligible apprentices up to $10,000 in incentive payments. In its first 10 months, the initiative has supported nearly 5,900 Queensland apprentices in trades including carpentry, plumbing, electrical work and tiling. The government says the program is helping address skill shortages in fast-growing regions like Ipswich, while also supporting businesses to take on apprentices through employer incentives. Queensland State Emergency Service has marked 50 years of service, with volunteers, staff and families gathering in Brisbane for a special anniversary parade celebrating the organisation's contribution since 1976. The SES has supported communities through floods, storms, cyclones, searches and other emergencies for five decades and now includes more than 5,300 volunteers across the state. The SES currently operates across seven regions with 76 units and 290 groups supporting communities throughout Queensland. And in sport, the Ipswich Jets have moved to distance themselves from reports suggesting several Queensland Rugby League clubs are considering breaking away from the Queensland Rugby League to form a rival competition. In a statement, the Jets said the club had no involvement in any discussions regarding a breakaway league, has not been approached about any proposal and has not indicated support for such a move. The club reaffirmed its commitment to the QRL and the Host Plus Cup competition, saying its responsibilities to members, sponsors, stakeholders and the Ipswich community remain a priority. That's your local news up to date on West Bremer Radio.
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5: Taking a look at your local weather for Monday, expect morning clouds and cool temperatures ranging from 13 to 22 degrees. Tomorrow, it will be partly sunny and cool again, with a range of 12 to 21 degrees. On Wednesday, expect a few showers and afternoon clouds, with temperatures between 13 and 18 degrees. That's your local weather, up to date on West Bremer Radio.
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3: Good afternoon. This is Michael Lynch. Economists are questioning whether Australia's data centre boom will deliver lasting benefits to national tax coffers. While last decade's mining boom generated vast company tax revenues through resource exports, the data surge relies heavily on imported computer technology. Experts also warn that because individual data centres are built quickly, an economic downswing could arrive much faster than past mining contractions. 400 daycare centres across New South Wales are failing to meet national quality standards. Latest research reveals that 7 of the country's worst performing providers are located in Greater Sydney. The data also shows that the majority of underperforming facilities are privately run daycare centres facing high demand from suburban growth. Former Prime Minister Julia Gillard has released a statement after the slogan "Ditch the Witch" was used in relation to Victorian Premier Jacinta Allen. The same tagline was used against Ms Gillard when she was leading the country in 2011. She says she's disgusted to see it in use again and has also offered words of support to Premier Allen. For the second consecutive survey, One Nation has continued its rapid ascent in popularity, polling higher than the federal government. The latest news poll shows One Nation's primary vote has climbed to 31%, 1 point ahead of Labour and 13 points in front of the coalition. The result also shows the Prime Minister's net approval rating has sunk to minus 24, the lowest level in 4 years. The West Australian government is rejecting calls to introduce shark culling after the second fatal attack in the state in just 3 weeks. Fisheries Minister Jackie Jarvis says WA has one of the best shark mitigation strategies in the world and is accusing the opposition of politicising the tragedy.
4: I haven't heard anyone calling for a cull. The only commentary I've heard is from the Leader of the Opposition. I don't think there's any evidence that culling sharks close to shore provides any additional safety. We know from the tracking data we have shark movements that go from Geraldton all the way across to South Australia. These sharks move in a large area very quickly.
3: The WA Nationals have criticised the government's $35 million spend on shark mitigation over the past decade, with fatal attacks doubling across the country since 2020. To mark World Ocean Day, researchers have unveiled a major breakthrough in the fight against the illegal marine wildlife trade. The team has designed an AI detection tool to automatically catch smuggled ocean species inside luggage. Marine biologist Dr. Vanessa Perotta says the technology can operate at a massive scale.
5: So if we can understand where these trafficking demands are coming from, we can help stamp that out. Can sometimes happen alongside other activities such as the moving of money. So if we have more knowledge, we can try and stop this activity, which will help safeguard natural biodiversity.
3: To World News, and Israel's air defences have intercepted a barrage of ballistic missiles fired directly from Iran into northern Israel. It marks the first direct Iranian bombardment since a fragile ceasefire took effect in early April, with today also marking 100 days since the conflict began. This is Air News. Well, it's a big day at the MCG for the big freeze to fight MND and to honour the late Neil Danaher. And Air Sports' Paul Warmish is right there, Paul. It really is a cause that's captured the attention of the whole community, hasn't it?
6: It certainly has, Michael. The G is almost at capacity and is a sea of blue beanies. Now, the big freeze dives have just taken place and included the Governor-General of Australia, Sam Mostyn, musician Amy Shark, along with 8 other very brave souls. And by the end of the day, the overall fight MMD fundraising should have raised in excess of $150 million. Now, there is, of course, an important game on today between Melbourne and Collingwood, but you get the feeling, Michael, that the main event is more than just a football match.
3: Thank you, Paul. Jai Sarong was the hero of the SCG yesterday, snapping a last-minute winner for the Swans in a two-point win over St Kilda. Sarong says it was the sweetest moment of his career so far in front of more than 42,000 fans.
7: I reckon I kicked the sealer at Box Hill last year against Williamstown. That was probably as close to that, but that was pretty special in front of a huge SCG crowd, absolutely pumping on a Sunday arvo.
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10: Taking a look at your local weather for Monday, expect morning clouds and cool temperatures ranging from 13 to 22 degrees. Tomorrow, it will be partly sunny and cool again, with a range of 12 to 21 degrees. On Wednesday, expect a few showers and afternoon clouds, with temperatures between 13 and 18 degrees. That's your local weather, up to date on West Brema Radio.
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2: West Bremer Radio's Local News, I'm Damien Lee. A teenager who stabbed his mother and younger sister at their Rosewood home after an argument over an Xbox has been sentenced in the Brisbane Supreme Court. The court heard that the then 16-year-old hid behind a couch before attacking his mother and 11-year-old sister in June 2023. Both survived the attack. Medical reports found the teen had autism, ADHD, and significant emotional regulation issues. He pleaded guilty to two counts of attempted murder and was sentenced as a child because the offences occurred before Queensland's tougher youth crime laws took effect. Justice Michael Copley sentenced the now 19-year-old to 6 years detention, with 3 years to be served in custody, taking into account his early guilty plea, remorse and strong family support. The federal government says thousands of Queensland apprentices are benefiting from its key apprenticeship program designed to boost the number of skilled workers in housing, construction and clean energy industries. Skills and Training Minister Andrew Giles and Blair MP Shane Newman visited Ipswich last week to meet local apprentices and employers taking part in the program, which offers eligible apprentices up to $10,000 in incentive payments. In its first 10 months, the initiative has supported nearly 5,900 Queensland apprentices in trades including carpentry, plumbing, electrical work and tiling. The government says the program is helping address skill shortages in fast-growing regions like Ipswich, while also supporting businesses to take on apprentices through employer incentives. Queensland State Emergency Service has marked 50 years of service, with volunteers, staff and families gathering in Brisbane for a special anniversary parade celebrating the organisation's contribution since 1976. The SES has supported communities through floods, storms, cyclones, searches and other emergencies for five decades and now includes more than 5,300 volunteers across the state. The SES currently operates across seven regions with 76 units and 290 groups supporting communities throughout Queensland. And in sport, the Ipswich Jets have moved to distance themselves from reports suggesting several Queensland Rugby League clubs are considering breaking away from the Queensland Rugby League to form a rival competition. In a statement, the Jets said the club had no involvement in any discussions regarding a breakaway league, has not been approached about any proposal and has not indicated support for such a move. The club reaffirmed its commitment to the QRL and the Host Plus Cup competition, saying its responsibilities to members, sponsors, stakeholders and the Ipswich community remain a priority. That's your local news up to date on West Bremer Radio. Ipswich, we have you covered for local news.
3: The particular odour that's coming across into those communities, but they're smelling it in North Ipswich.
0: The local stories that matter to you 7 days a week.
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6: Taking a look at your local weather for Monday, expect morning clouds and cool temperatures ranging from 13 to 22 degrees. Tomorrow, it will be partly sunny and cool again, with a range of 12 to 21 degrees. On Wednesday, expect a few showers and afternoon clouds, with temperatures between 13 and 18 degrees. That's your local weather, up to date on West Bremer Radio.

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2: Good afternoon. This is Michael Lynch. Australia's school curriculum is in need of a complete overhaul. That's the key message to come out of a report by the Menzies Research Centre, which is arguing that the current system is overly politicised, and that's produced a steep decline in reading, math and science results since 2000. The author of the report is Dr. Kevin Donnelly, who says now is the time for a complete reset.
3: Over that time, the curriculum has been dumbed down. Very substandard. It's very crowded. Primary school teachers find it impossible to teach. And it's bureaucratic. It really needs a dramatic overhaul. Otherwise, it should be scrapped.
2: Voter anger, according to the National Party, is responsible for the slump in support for the federal coalition. The latest news poll shows One Nation is now Australia's most popular party, with a primary vote of 31%, 1 point ahead of the ALP. The finding also shows core support for the coalition is at only 18%, its lowest result since February. Nationals leader Matt Canavan says major parties need to start listening to people's frustrations.
4: I think we've got to recognise that people are angry. And I think the problem that government has, and we've had too, but I'm trying to change that, we are all trying to change, is that we haven't listened to the Australian people.
2: The Australian medical profession is today paying tribute to former Australian of the Year, Professor Richard Scullier. The renowned pathologist, who was only 59, was diagnosed with brain cancer in 2023 and survived 3 years by undergoing a radical world-first treatment. He spoke some time ago about his pioneering work as a researcher and about a new clinical trial in the United States for future brain cancer patients.
5: Well, I guess I'm committed to try and make a difference and yeah, you work hard, you can, and think big, be bold.
2: Natalie lost her husband to brain cancer and says Professor Scullier was an inspiration.
6: Dr. Scullier just offered so much hope to families like mine who have lost loved ones to this horrific disease.
2: Professor Scullier is survived by his wife and 3 children. In our medical news, there's growing concern today about a dramatic increase in cases of the RSV virus, with 52,000 diagnosed in Australia so far this year. Because of that, people in certain age groups are being urged to get vaccinated. The vaccine is free for people over the age of 70 and for Indigenous people over 60. The Immunisation Foundation's Catherine Hughes says RSV symptoms are often quite mild.
7: RSV often starts with cold-like symptoms, and for some people that's all it will be. For others, they will have a lingering cough. They can end up with pneumonia and other complications, and can also have an impact on other health conditions that they may already have.
2: Today is the King's birthday holiday, observed in every state and territory except Queensland and WA. Gender equality advocate and former Senator Natasha Stott-Despoja is one of 5 bestowed with the top award, the Companion of the Order of Australia, or AC. Ms. Stott-Despoja said that she had a little cry when she was told about her honour. Adelaide-born professor of mathematics at the University of California in Los Angeles, Terrace Tao, was also awarded an AC. This is Air News. Well, the MCG is awash with blue and white beanies worn by tens of thousands of Magpie and Demon supporters cheering on their side in the annual Big Freeze blockbuster. The highlight of the afternoon will be the presentation of the Neil Danaher Trophy, the voting process for which has been updated, as Sarah Patterson reports.
8: The AFL has moved to ensure the trophy explicitly recognises the values Danaher embodied throughout his life. It will now be awarded to the player who best demonstrates what Danaher himself lived each and every day: bravery, resilience, unity, care, conviction, and selflessness, and who best reflects his enduring mantra to play on. The votes will be provided to the Danaher family, who will award the trophy to the player who receives the highest number of votes. The coveted prize will be presented at the conclusion of today's Big Freeze showdown between Melbourne and Collingwood at the MCG.
2: From the AFL to the NRL, and Queensland coach Billy Slater has made a minor change to his starting side for next week's second Origin match in Melbourne. Sharks back rower Britton Okoro will start the match, pushing Ruben Cotter to lock and Max Plath to the bench. Slater says it's a better balance for the Maroons.
9: Obviously, Britt playing that more familiar role of starting in the back row on that right-hand side, so that allows us to push Ruben Cotter into the middle of the field, which is, you know, his preferred position.
2: Australian Independent Radio News.
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13: Taking a look at your local weather for Monday, expect morning clouds and cool temperatures ranging from 13 to 22 degrees. Tomorrow, it will be partly sunny and cool again, with a range of 12 to 21 degrees. On Wednesday, expect a few showers and afternoon clouds, with temperatures between 13 and 18 degrees. That's your local weather, up to date on West Burma Radio.

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2: And News Headlines, I'm Michael Lynch. A new report by the Menzies Research Centre is calling for the Australian school curriculum to be completely overhauled. The Federal Opposition says voter anger has been the driving force behind its slumping support. A man wanted over a fatal nightclub stabbing in Sydney nearly three decades ago has reportedly been apprehended in Greece. Former Australian of the Year and cancer research pioneer Professor Richard Scullier is to be accorded a state funeral. Professor Scullier, who was 59, has died from brain cancer. Get vaccinated as soon as possible is the advice from medical authorities in the face of a dramatic rise in RSV cases, with 52,000 cases of the virus diagnosed in Australia so far this year. The Israeli army has killed at least 13 people and injured dozens of others across the Gaza Strip in the past 24 hours. In air sport, Queensland coach Billy Slater is backing Rhys Walsh to find form in the Maroons squad for Origin 2 next week. 19-year-old Kimi Antonelli has won the Monaco Grand Prix, his fifth consecutive Formula One win. Australia's Oscar Piastri was placed fourth. And Alexander Zverev has been crowned men's champion at the French Open. Those are today's top stories. This is Air News.
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9: Taking a look at your local weather for Monday, expect morning clouds and cool temperatures ranging from 13 to 22 degrees. Tomorrow, it will be partly sunny and cool again, with a range of 12 to 21 degrees. On Wednesday, expect a few showers and afternoon clouds with temperatures between 13 and 18 degrees. That's your local weather, up to date on West Bremer Radio.
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3: Hello, I'm Peter Carey. The government and opposition are both playing down another poll showing One Nation is the most popular party. Federal politics reporter Nelson Scott.
4: The latest news poll reveals One Nation's core support has soared to 31%, eclipsing Labor on 30 and the Coalition on 18. The survey shows the majority of voters have abandoned the major parties, declaring politics needs a big shake-up. Labor support has dipped to its lowest point since the Julia Gillard era, while the Coalition recorded its worst result since February. Minister Pat Conroy claims the government's slump stems from taking political risks.
5: We're focused on the national interest and making the hard decision.
4: Nationals leader Matt Canavan says the opposition needs to start listening to voters.
6: I think we've got to recognise that people are angry.
4: The poll also shows Anthony Albanese's net approval is the lowest for any Prime Minister in over a decade. Nelson Scott, Canberra.
3: Victoria's opposition leader, Jess Wilson, has joined politicians across the political spectrum in condemning a billboard portraying Premier Jacinta Allen as a witch. Victorian businesses are behind the truck, seen displaying the slogan, "Ditch the Witch," travelling around Melbourne.
7: Of course it's inappropriate, and that sort of language, that sort of discourse should never be used in politics. And, you know, we shouldn't see this happening on our streets.
3: New South Wales police say an alleged home invasion in Sydney's West was an horrific scene, revealing an eight-week-old baby was inside when a group of armed men broke in. Four men armed with machetes and a firearm entered the Maryland's property last night. A fight broke out, leaving a 22-year-old man with cuts to his thumb. Chief Inspector Rick Agius says they're seeking those responsible.
8: It would have been very scary, very horrific for them. Community expectations for this to happen in a private home is unacceptable.
3: To Queensland, where an investigation has been launched into a serious crash involving a stolen car in Logan. Chloe Affleck reports.
9: Police say the stolen Hyundai hatchback was travelling on Chambers Flat Road in Marsden just after one this morning when it rolled several times and crashed into a two-storey home, causing significant structural damage. The rear passenger, a 14-year-old girl, sustained head injuries and was transported to hospital in a serious condition. Two other girls, aged 14 and 15, were also taken to hospital with minor injuries, and a 49-year-old male resident sustained minor lacerations to his feet from broken glass while rendering assistance to the girls. Police say the vehicle had been stolen from an Everton Park address on Saturday. No charges have yet been laid, with investigations ongoing. Chloe Affleck reporting.
3: And the WA Liberal Party has today vowed to build a new public hospital in Perth's northern suburbs if elected in 2029. Opposition leader Basil Semplis says the government has failed to plan for Perth's growing population. Deputy Premier Rita Saffiotti says while government planning is underway, she can't say when a commitment will be made.
10: Of course, in the future, Yanchep will be getting a hospital, of course. But we have to do that work, and we're undertaking some initial planning and planning for all of our growing suburbs.
3: This is Air News. Final match of round 13 in the AFL is underway at the MCG. Collingwood doing battle with Melbourne at the halftime of the Big Freeze 12. Collingwood lead by 2 points, 6-3-39 to Melbourne 5-7-37. New South Wales will name its side for Origin 2 after this afternoon's game between the Bulldogs and Eels at Accor Stadium. Mitchell Moses won't play for the Eels due to a hamstring concern, but coach Jason Ryle says if selected by the Blues, he'll be right to go.
11: It's going to be a pretty quick turnaround. There's not a whole heap to talk about it. So all you need to know is that if he gets selected, he'll be right to play.
3: Both the Eels and the Bulldogs are trying to revive their fading NRL hopes. The old rivals sit in the bottom four with just 4 wins each for the season. A short time ago, the score was nil all. Queensland coach Billy Slater has made a minor change to his starting side for next week's second Origin match in Melbourne. Sharks back rower Britton Nakora will start the match, pushing Ruben Cotter to lock and Max Plath to the bench. Stater says it's a better balance for the Barons.
12: Obviously, Britt playing that more familiar role of starting in the back row on that right-hand side, so that allows us to push Reuben Cotter into the middle of the field, which is, you know, his preferred position.
3: Australian Independent Radio News.
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18: Taking a look at your local weather for Monday, expect morning clouds and cool temperatures ranging from 13 to 22 degrees. Tomorrow, it will be partly sunny and cool again, with a range of 12 to 21 degrees. On Wednesday, expect a few showers and afternoon clouds, with temperatures between 13 and 18 degrees. That's your local weather, up to date on West Bremer Radio.

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3: West Bremer Radio's Local News, I'm Damien Lee. A teenager who stabbed his mother and younger sister at their Rosewood home after an argument over an Xbox has been sentenced in the Brisbane Supreme Court. The court heard that the then 16-year-old hid behind a couch before attacking his mother and 11-year-old sister in June 2023. Both survived the attack. Medical reports found the teen had autism, ADHD, and significant emotional regulation issues. He pleaded guilty to two counts of attempted murder and was sentenced as a child because the offences occurred before Queensland's tougher youth crime laws took effect. Justice Michael Copley sentenced the now 19-year-old to 6 years detention, with 3 years to be served in custody, taking into account his early guilty plea, remorse and strong family support. The federal government says thousands of Queensland apprentices are benefiting from its key apprenticeship program designed to boost the number of skilled workers in housing, construction and clean energy industries. Skills and Training Minister Andrew Giles and Blair MP Shane Newman visited Ipswich last week to meet local apprentices and employers taking part in the program, which offers eligible apprentices up to $10,000 in incentive payments. In its first 10 months, the initiative has supported nearly 5,900 Queensland apprentices in trades including carpentry, plumbing, electrical work and tiling. The government says the program is helping address skill shortages in fast-growing regions like Ipswich, while also supporting businesses that take on apprentices through employer incentives. Queensland State Emergency Service has marked 50 years of service, with volunteers, staff and families gathering in Brisbane for a special anniversary parade celebrating the organisation's contribution since 1976. The SES has supported communities through floods, storms, cyclones, searches and other emergencies for five decades and now includes more than 5,300 volunteers across the state. The SES currently operates across seven regions with 76 units and 290 groups supporting communities throughout Queensland. And in sport, the Ipswich Jets have moved to distance themselves from reports suggesting several Queensland Rugby League clubs are considering breaking away from the Queensland Rugby League to form a rival competition. In a statement, the Jets said the club had no involvement in any discussions regarding a breakaway league, has not been approached about any proposal, and has not indicated support for such a move. The club reaffirmed its commitment to the QRL and the Host Plus Cup competition, saying its responsibilities to members, sponsors, stakeholders, and the Ipswich community remain a priority. That's your local news up to date on West Bremer Radio.
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7: Taking a look at your local weather for Monday, expect morning clouds and cool temperatures ranging from 13 to 22 degrees. Tomorrow, it will be partly sunny and cool again, with a range of 12 to 21 degrees. On Wednesday, expect a few showers and afternoon clouds, with temperatures between 13 and 18 degrees. That's your local weather, up to date on West Bremer Radio.

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1: Isn't it strange? They used to know me. All the highs and lows and in-betweens, and now you see me and just say, hey. Isn't it weird?

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2: Good morning, I'm Lee Harrison. The government and opposition are both playing down another poll showing One Nation is the most popular party. Nelson Scott reports.
3: The latest news poll reveals One Nation's core support has soared to 31%, eclipsing Labor on 30 and the Coalition on 18. The survey shows the majority of voters have abandoned the major parties, declaring politics needs a big shake-up. Labor support has dipped to its lowest point since the Julia Gillard era, while the Coalition recorded its worst result since February. Minister Pat Conroy claims the government's slump stems from taking political risks.
4: We're focused on the national interest and making the hard decisions.
3: Nationals leader Matt Canavan says the opposition needs to start listening to voters.
5: I think we've got to recognise that people are angry.
3: The poll also shows Anthony Albanese's net approval is the lowest for any Prime Minister in over a decade.

0: Nelson Scott, Canberra.
1: One Nation leader Pauline Hanson has told Jacinta Allen to suck it up after a billboard portraying the Victorian Premier as a witch was seen driving around Melbourne. Victorian businesses are behind the truck featuring a doctored photo of Ms. Allen wearing a witch's hat with the slogan Ditch the Witch. Senator Hanson has told Sky News that's politics.
2: Suck it up, sweetheart. If you've seen what's happened to me over the years, I remember years ago Tim Fisher called me a witch and I should be burned at the stake. So I've been tagged that long before you. So anyway, toughen up.
1: A Queensland childcare centre has been fined after a toddler was left lost in bushland. Georgina Winter reports.
3: Alexandra Hill's early education has been hit with a $15,000 fine by the state's Early Childhood Regulatory Authority. It follows an incident in 2024 when a two-year-old was taken off-site for a bush excursion. The toddler wandered away from the group and spent 23 minutes unsupervised in bushland before a passerby discovered and returned the child. The regulatory authority found the centre had failed on two counts, failing to properly supervise children and failing to protect them from harm. Meantime, in a statement, the Education Department says the fine reflects the severity of the incident, as the child could have been seriously injured or worse. Georgina Winter, Brisbane.
1: WA's opposition leader says he'll introduce a bill this year to deregulate Sunday trading, allowing bigger retailers to open from 8 a.m. alongside small and specialty stores. Chamber of Commerce and Industry WA polling has found more than half of West Aussies want retailers to have the option to open earlier to accommodate busy family schedules. Basil Zemplis says shoppers should be able to take advantage of competitive prices that are not available on many products at independent grocers.
4: In 2026, they want a freedom to be able to go and do that grocery shopping or other shopping earlier. This comes with being a modern city. And I note that every other capital city in Australia has deregulated Sunday morning trading hours.
1: And at least 15 people have died after an earthquake struck off the south coast of the Philippines. Officials say 129 people have been injured in the magnitude 7.8 quake. This is Air News. In the AFL, Melbourne has beaten Collingwood in a nail-biter at the MCG. Jordan Tunbridge reports.
5: One of the biggest home and away fixtures on the AFL calendar did not disappoint. The annual King's Birthday clash going down to the wire as Melbourne defeated Collingwood by 8 points at the MCG. Cozzy Pickett booted 3 goals, including the sealer in the dying seconds, and received the Neil Danaher Trophy for best on ground. Meantime, there are serious concerns for Demons forward and former Magpie Brody Mychek, who was taken to hospital with a sickening neck injury. Jordan Tunbridge, Melbourne.
1: And Adelaide AFL star Taylor Walker will miss Thursday night's clash against the Western Bulldogs after his one-match ban for rough conduct was upheld. A controversial penalty in the 76th minute has given Canterbury a 14-12 win over Parramatta in the King's Birthday NRL clash. Eels hooker Talon De Silva was penalised for a high tackle on Bulldogs 5'8 Matt Burton as Canterbury pushed for an equaliser. The Bulldogs' Max King says it was a close call.
6: Yeah, she was a bit tight there at the end, but yeah, just get the good to get the result.
1: And leg spinner Tanvir Sangar has been ruled out of Australia's upcoming men's ODI series against Bangladesh with a hamstring injury. Australian Independent Radio News.
7: 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I am the Secretary of the Ipswich Volunteer Crime Stoppers Committee. Queensland is unique to most Australian states and territories in that the program is supported by local volunteer area committees. 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Crime Stoppers provides a telephone hotline and website for members of the community to provide anonymous information about criminal activity. 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The Ipswich Crime Stoppers Volunteer Committee meets on the third Wednesday of each month at the Ipswich Sports Club at 6:30 p.m. If you would like to join us, or for more information on Crime Stoppers, visit crimestoppers.com.au.
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10: Tonight in Ipswich, expect a mostly clear sky with temperatures dropping to around 13 degrees. Tomorrow, we'll see some late showers and a high of 20. Towards Thursday, we're looking at a mild day with a top of 23.
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you healthy? Well, we're going to go live some life with Loz, and we'll do that later on this hour. Also, we'll check in with our Mayor, Teresa Harding, about everything happening within the chambers of the Ipswich City Council. And then, of course, as we do each and every Tuesday, we will

We are previewing what's still yet to come for them as well, right here on the Brekkie Club online and also on the Free West Brema radio app. We're going to get some local news into your ears with Damian Lee as well. Alicia Keys to start us off this morning, also Mark Cohen and Olivia Dean. But right now, Jamie Lawson. I wasn't expecting that on West Brema radio. Good morning. It was-

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0: Mark Cohen going for a little bit of a wander around Memphis right here on westbremerradio.com.au and also streaming on the free West Bremer Radio app. A very good morning to you all. DJ Sparky is my name. Seeing you right up until 9 a.m. Let's get our first hit of local news into your ears and we'll do it all with Damien Lee.
1: A major road safety upgrade in Ipswich has been completed with the new Purga School Road Bridge now open to traffic. The project has replaced the aging single-lane timber bridge with a modern two-lane concrete structure, improving safety, reliability and connectivity for local residents, motorists and heavy vehicles. Funded through the Australian Government's Safer Local Roads and Infrastructure Program and delivered in partnership with Ipswich City Council, the upgrade is expected to support the growing Purga community for decades to come. Regional Development Minister Christy McBain said the project demonstrates the government's commitment to improving regional road networks and ensuring safer travel for families, businesses and freight operators.
0: All right, thank you very much for that, Damo. Continuing the Brekkie Club with your national news headlines not too far away. On the other side of that, we'll go and live some life with Loz. Adele going easy on us. Also, KT Tunstall and Suddenly I See. But right now, Olivia Dean and So Easy to Fall in Love right here on West Bremer.
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3: News Headlines, I'm Lee Harrison. Making news today, Israel and Iran have said they'll hold off on attacks for now, but warn they're willing to retaliate if fighting begins again. Flights have resumed over Iran after they were earlier halted due to the exchange of missile fire. Federal opposition's blaming the Labor budget for worsening polls for the coalition, arguing it eroded trust in the major parties. The latest news poll showed Labor's dip to its lowest point since the Julia Gillard era, while the coalition recorded its worst result since February. Legal experts say Greece's strict statute of limitations would complicate efforts to extradite one of Australia's most wanted men. James Delamangas has been arrested by Greek authorities. He's wanted over the fatal stabbing of a man in a Sydney nightclub in 1999. And at least 35 people have died in a magnitude 7.8 earthquake in the southern Philippines. In air sport, Melbourne's beaten Collingwood by 8 points to wrap up AFL round 13. The first half overshadowed by a sickening neck injury to D's forward Brody Majacek. And a controversial penalty in the 76th minute has given Canterbury a 14-12 win over Parramatta in the King's Birthday NRL clash. These stories and more today. This is Air News.
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0: It is the Brekkie Club right here on westbromoradio.com.au and, of course, also streaming on the free West Bromer Radio app. Good morning. You got DJ Sparky in your ears. It's time now, as we do each and every Tuesday, to get in and live some life with Loz. Good morning.
1: Oh, my God. Welcome to another sort of new week. We're a day in already.
0: Yeah. It's another terrible Tuesday. It? Yes.
1: It is. And maybe you're like everyone and you decided to do something different this week. Maybe new you.
0: Yeah.
1: Maybe fresh start, fresh haircut.
0: No, I don't think so this week. No?
1: Not yet.
0: Maybe someone else. Yeah, I'm not.
1: Main character energy.
0: Yeah. Not due for one yet. But today we're talking about why your habits aren't sticking, Loz. Why aren't they sticking?
1: Well, maybe you are all those things. Maybe you did get a fresh haircut or start a new gym program or buy a new book or read some new content or get a new app. And yet you have the same habits and the same patterns, right? Same midweek slump is incoming, probably tomorrow, more than likely. That's why we call it hump day. So, yeah, I wanted to talk about that today, and I wanted to talk about the thing that I guess nobody tells you, right, which is that it's not a willpower problem and it's not even a discipline problem. It's not even a routine problem. What it is an identity problem. Mm-hmm. And maybe the new haircut. Okay, I get it. It's not a real new identity, though, even if you've got one of those fake moustaches to match the new haircut. I know, I'm watching you.
0: Oh, geez, got to get that camera out.
1: I can see. I know.
0: It's creepy.
1: But, yeah, I think that the conversation this week is that really trying to explain to people that, you know, guys, you can white-knuckle your way through a whole new behaviour for a week or two, but if deep down you don't actually see yourself as someone who does that thing, well, what's going to happen is your brain, it normally... not so quietly, we'll talk you out of it every single time. So, once again, three top tips.
0: Yeah, hit me.
1: Okay, are you sure?
0: Yeah. No, I'm ready for it. I'm here.
1: Okay, good. Hit me with the pet shark. All right, so number one is that what I like to say is that you're trying to change what you do before you change who you think you are. Now that's complicated, but... most habit advice, well, it starts with behavior. It's like, do this and then stop doing that and then follow this plan. But when we think about this, behavior is the last thing that changes and it's not actually the first. And what it actually starts with is your identity, right? And that's the story that you're running about yourself. So, for example, because I love examples, okay, the classic, oh, I'm not a morning person.
0: Yeah.
1: You know, that one. Or, you know, the whole... oh, yeah, I've always been really bad at this. Or, you know what, I just don't have the discipline. Dude, I hear that so much every day of my life. And so those things that we tell ourselves, right, they're not facts.
0: No.
1: Right? What they are is they're old scripts and old narratives that we've been rehearsing for so friggin' long that they feel true. So when we think about new habits, well, new habits, they stick. So let's think about this. They stick when you start acting like the person who already does them. Okay, and that actually happens before it feels natural, right? It's going to feel real silly. You're going to have that imposter syndrome, and it actually starts before you've actually got the results to prove it. So as I always like to say, you don't rise to your goals. What you do is you fall to your identity. So we're going to change our identity first. What kind of person do I want to be? Mm. And just start saying that. I used to tell people all the time, I'm a professional speaker. Yeah, I just became a professional speaker because I lived by that identity. And I started behaving and changing what I was doing to match the habits of a professional speaker and an author and all of the things that I've achieved. So it works, right? But we've got it wrong. We got it backwards. So, yes, that was long-winded, but that was number one.
0: Okay.
1: Am I still hitting you?
0: Yeah. You're still hitting me. I gotcha.
1: Okay. Are you sure? You've consented.
0: I have consent.
1: I've given you the QR code for consent. All right, number two is that small actions, okay, so small actions are actually how you build evidence, okay?
0: Yeah.
1: And now you can't just think your way to a new identity. You can get a haircut, as I said, but you have to actually vote for it, and that happens one small action at a time. So every time you drink the water, Every time you take that 5-minute walk or choose the protein or go to bed on time, whatever the thing is, right, what you're doing is you're casting a vote for that, for the version of you that does those things, right? Identity, remember. So you don't need a perfect record, but you just need to have just enough votes to start believing it. So one small action that we repeat consistently, it does way more for your self-concept than a massive effort that you actually can't sustain, that you just stop doing. So we got to think about that. Like, we don't need to have a transformation, but we do need just enough evidence to believe the story, you know, is actually changing for ourselves. This is huge. And this is a big part of the work that I do. And people see me as a PT and sort of nutrition coach. But a lot of the work I do is this identity stuff, this behavior change as a life coach, right? Which is going to lead me to the last one, which is that number three, is you just got to stop trying to motivate the old version of yourself.
0: Yes.
1: Right? Motivation. Oh, my God. The most overused M word other than McDonald's in the English vocabulary. Right? But most people, what they do is they try to hype up the person that they've been. You know, it's like the tired version, the stuck one. You know, that one that's restarted 17,000 times this week. Right? And that version, it doesn't need more motivation. What it needs is just a new script. As I said, it's about building the narrative. So ask yourself, okay, well, what would the version of me who already has the energy and the habits and the health and all the things that I'm looking for right now, what would they do right now? Okay, not eventually. I'm talking like, what would they do right now in this moment today, right? And this is how we have to start. You just start, what's the one thing you can do before today is up that's going to take you a little bit closer to that person? And that question alone, honestly, when we ask ourselves, what would they do right now? What would I do? What that person would do of me in the future? It is a massive circuit breaker and a pattern interrupter. And it really, really works. So we've just got to stop motivating who we were and start behaving like who you're becoming. Because identity is everything, right? And your habits follow your beliefs and your results follow your habits. So if we change the story, we change the behavior, then we can change our actual life. Thanks for listening to my TED Talk.
0: Oh, wow. I feel like I just want to go and just change everything now. I feel like I've got some sort of the tools now. But if people want to get in and try and change their life, how can they get a hold of you?
1: Well, if you are hearing this and you know that something needs to shift but you're not sure where to start, well, you can go take my free Fix Your Mojo quiz at loslife.com, and it really helps you pinpoint exactly what's dragging your mojo down, whether it's sleep or stress or food or hydration, movement, water, you know, coffee, alcohol, or daily routine. And it's going to help you to stop guessing and actually start building the habits that actually stick. And you can also go onto YouTube, because I just posted a video this week and last week of a bunch of people that have changed their habits and changed their identity. And it's going to maybe resonate with you if you're listening to that going, oh, that sounds like me. So, yeah, please check those places out. YouTube, Loz Life, or you can find me anywhere on social media at Loz Antonenko.
0: Fantastic. I appreciate it, Loz. My habits are now going to stick, and I'm going to stick to them, and I'll talk to you next week when they're all falling apart.
1: Oh, yeah, we're going to cut some new puns too.
0: It's not the only thing we need. Appreciate it, Loz. We'll chat to you next week.
1: Catch you out.
0: There you go. We're living life with Loz right here on a Tuesday morning on Westboro Radio.
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3: Good morning, I'm Lee Harrison. Israel and Iran have said they'll hold off on attacks for now, but warn they're willing to retaliate if fighting begins again. Flights have resumed over Iran after they were earlier halted due to the exchange of missile fire. Iran's top negotiator has warned they don't trust the other side when it comes to more permanent talks. Retired General Jack Keane has told Fox News the US president will have to make a call about whether the negotiations can continue as they are.
4: I believe he's holding the card here to attack, and he's given these guys as much rope as possible. Many of us believe we've given him more than enough rope up to this point, is kind of where I am. But the president has more information than I.

0: And I do, I call him my backstop because he's not going to make a lousy deal.
1: The federal opposition leader is blaming the Labor budget for worsening polls for the coalition, arguing it eroded trust in the major parties. The latest news poll showed Labor has dipped to its lowest point since the Julia Gillard era, while the coalition recorded its worst results since February. Angus Taylor says the broken promises in the budget are damaging both sides of politics. Fewer teenagers are getting vaccinated against cervical cancer. Gabrielle Hodson has more.
2: Australia's goal of eliminating cervical cancer by 2030 is looking increasingly remote as the rate of vaccination for human papillomavirus plummets to just 78% for adolescent girls. The National Centre for Immunisation Research and Surveillance says it reached almost 86% in 2020, but since the pandemic, it's all been downhill. Experts at the University of Melbourne have told SMH The Age the decline is part of a broader trend leading to a resurgence of disease like measles, whooping cough and diphtheria. They say it's being fuelled by a rise in homeschooling, absenteeism and cuts to public health. Gabriel Hodson reporting.
1: Legal experts say Greece's strict statute of limitations could complicate efforts to extradite one of Australia's most wanted men. James Delamangas has been arrested by Greek authorities. He's wanted over the fatal stabbing of a man in a Sydney nightclub in 1999. Divers have caught rare footage of a great white shark, a species critically endangered in the Mediterranean but relatively common in Australia. Dirk Remmers has told the BBC he was diving off the coast of Sicily and says it's evidence they need to create more marine parks.
3: My fingers were trembling when I was trying to get the camera operating, but on the other hand, I think my biggest fear was that I couldn't get the camera running.
1: In other news, a Queensland couple has donated $40 million for motor neurone disease research as the AFL community remembered Neil Danaher in their first Big Freeze match since his death. At least 35 people have died in a magnitude 7.8 earthquake in the southern Philippines. And a new survey shows satisfaction with life among Australians is now lower than during the depths of the pandemic, with experts warning people are under sustained financial pressure. This is Air News. Round 14 of the NRL is wrapped up at Stadium Australia. With all the details, here's Terry Daniel.
4: A penalty in the 76th minute of the game gave the Canterbury Bulldogs a 14-12 win over the Parramatta Eels in the King's Birthday NRL clash. Eels hooker Talon De Silva was penalised for a high tackle on Bulldogs 5'8 Matt Burton as Canterbury pushed for an equaliser. The Bulldogs' Max King says it was a close game.
5: Yeah, she was a bit tight there at the end, but yeah, just get the good to get the result.
4: It was the Bulldogs' fifth win of the season and the third straight loss for the Parramatta Eels. Terry Daniel, Air Sport.
1: Melbourne's beaten Collingwood by 8 points to wrap up AFL Round 13. The first half was overshadowed by a sickening neck injury to D's forward Brody Majacek. Leading sports doctor Peter Larkins says he was stabilised and carefully removed from the ground.
6: The stoppage is really just to make sure it's done properly, the correct lifting technique. He had an unprotected head and neck when he hit the ground. I mean, at least he's moving his arms, he's communicating, so that's the good news. But obviously he will have neck pain as well as the head injury, so a combination to be assessed. And the protocol, we've seen it, it's the best in the world when it's done that way.
1: And Nellie Korda has won the US Women's Open Golf for her second consecutive major victory, holding off Charlie Hull and Gabby Lopez by one shot in Los Angeles. Australian Independent Radio News.
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10: Taking a look at your local weather for Tuesday, expect mostly sunny skies with cool temperatures ranging from 13 to 21 degrees. Tomorrow, showers are likely late in the day, with a top of 13 to 20 degrees. On Thursday, it'll be mostly cloudy and mild, hitting 14 to 23 degrees. And that's your local weather up to date on West Bremer Radio.
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0: till 9 a.m. Great to have you all along. So plenty more to get into your ears. If you're just joining us, you've missed Loz. She's gone. We're done. We're dusted. And then we're still yet to chat with our mayor, though. We'll do that on the other end of this hour. And still yet to get the Get Your Arts Into Gear podcast into your ears. We'll do that next hour. But in this hour, Cyril One stumbling in. Also get some John Farnham and Human Nature into your ears. Right now, Keith Urban and Long Hot Summer starting the 7 o'clock hour of the Brekkie Club.
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2: 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I am the Secretary of the Ipswich Volunteer Crime Stoppers Committee. 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

0: solving and preventing crime. 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
1: Damien and Sparky, the Brekkie Club.

0: Barnum and Human Nature right here on westbremerradio.com.au and also streaming on the free West Bremer Radio app, waking you up Tuesday style. And it's great to have you along. My name is DJ Sparky. It's time now to get another hit of local news, and we'll do it with Damien Lee.
1: Ipswich residents will see most council fees and charges increase by around 4.5% in the coming financial year, while on-street parking fees and pensioner discounts will remain unchanged. Mayor Teresa Harding said more than 60% of council fees are set at cost recovery or below, with the annual review aimed at balancing affordability and service delivery. A new $1.70 quarterly fee for paper rates notices will be introduced from January 2027, although pensioners will be exempt and electronic notices will remain free. Waste disposal fees at Riverview and Rosewood recycling centres will increase from July 1, while green waste disposal charges will stay at current levels. Council says the changes are designed to manage rising costs while keeping services affordable for residents.
0: Thank you very much for that, Damo. Let's get back into the Brekkie Club and doing your Queensland local news headlines not too far away. And then on the other side of that, we'll have a chat with our Mayor, Teresa Harding, about everything happening within the chambers of the Ipswich City Council to get you to that point. Jason Derulo, also the Mavises, still crying. But right now, we're going to go and choose Texas with Ella Langley on the only station keeping it local, just here for you Ipswich locals. It's West Bremer Radio.

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2: This is Air News Queensland. I'm Lee Harrison. An investigation into drug trafficking in Brisbane has resulted in 16 people being charged with more than 90 offences. Police launched their investigation in January after receiving intel of methamphetamine being trafficked in the city's inner north. Officers have seized 1.6 kilos of the drug and more than $16,000 in cash. Queensland's juvenile crime scourge continues. Steve Barker reports.
3: Three teenage girls were injured after the stolen car they were travelling in crashed into a house in Logan, south of Brisbane. The red Hyundai Accent rolled five times before crashing into a two-storey house on Chambers Flat Road in Marsden. Police believe speed was an issue. Two 14-year-olds and a 15-year-old were all taken to hospital, one with serious injuries. No charges have yet been laid. Investigations are ongoing. Steve Barker, Air News.
2: Bicycle Queensland is teaming up with transport and public health organisations to help families cut fuel costs and swap to alternative transport options. The push comes as a temporary 26 cent a litre fuel tax cut is expected to expire on June 30. Chief Executive Dr. Matthew Burke says simple measures could improve public transport.
4: The most obvious is pop-up bike lanes, pop-up T2 lanes and T3 lanes, pop-up bus lanes, the kinds of things that we can do very quickly that aren't just governments telling people you need to drive less, but doing things that will actually encourage them to leave the car at home.
2: The state government is considering shifting the responsibility for curbing junk mail onto local councils. With more on that story, Peter Jones.
5: A consultation paper reveals a large and growing number of complaints about junk mail, which the report says is distracting from the more serious issues like illegal dumping. It's currently against the law to deliver junk mail to a letterbox or property where there are signs or markings that say words to the effect of no junk mail. The government report also points out the current definition of junk mail exempts community newspapers, which it claims is the most common source of litter on footpaths. Environment Minister Andrew Powell has told the ABC the government's consulting stakeholders on the best way to manage junk mail, including the option of local governments taking a lead compliance role. Peter Jones, Air News.
2: And a Queensland couple has donated $40 million for motor neurone disease research as the AFL community remembered Neil Danaher in the first Big Freeze match since his death. Construction magnates Quinton and Kylie Burt say they believe in his legacy of bringing people together when the world is so divided. The sport now, the Broncos will pay a powerful tribute to former teammate Jai Arrow during Thursday's clash with the Rabbitohs. Players will wear Arrow's name and Broncos number on their jerseys, with the match-worn kit to then be auctioned off to support Jai and his family. Skipper Adam Reynolds says his team are rallying behind the cause.
6: It's a super important week, not only for us, not only for South Sydney, but the whole game in general. If we can contribute and make a change in trying to find a cure, it's worth going out there and representing Jai.
2: And in the AFL, a King's Birthday Classic was marred by injury. Melbourne beating Collingwood 83-75 at the MCG, but the 8-point win was overshadowed by a neck injury to Demons forward Brodie Miacek. This is Air News Queensland.
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0: It is time for us to check in with Ipswich City Council on this Tuesday morning. And, of course, we'd like to do that with Mayor Teresa Harding. Good morning.
1: Good morning, Dave. Good morning to all the West Bremer listeners. And I hope everyone's keeping nice and warm with these very cool mornings.
0: Oh, it's only going to get cooler. You know that.
1: That's right.
0: But you've been prepared. You've gone and got your flu jab.
1: I have, and I'm glad I do, because probably over the last 20 years, it's probably been a couple of years where I didn't get it, and I get the flu when you're sort of off work for a week or two. So, yeah, I've got my shot, so that's good.
0: Yeah, and look, you know, it is something that you need to consider as getting out there. The vaccination is free to get, and you can just roll up to your GP.
1: It's free to everyone, so, you know, listen to your doctor and see what they say.
0: Exactly, yeah. Have a chat with the doctor, but mine's always keen to stick a needle in me somewhere. So. Now, listen, we've got to talk about a couple of things. I've heard a lot about this pickleball, and council's actually got new pickleball courts.
1: Yeah, look, pickleball is booming everywhere, all globally, and it's happening here in Ipswich as well. And in recent years, we've seen multiple indoor and outdoor venues dedicated to everything from social sessions to beginner clinics to full-on competitions. And on the weekend, we joined Ipswich Pickleball Association, and they officially launched two new courts at the council-owned George Alder Tennis Centre at 1 mile there. And the association's membership is, you know, it just grows every single month. They currently host five social sessions a week. They have three venues in Ipswich, at Rosewood and at Redbank. And even the Ipswich Jets, they've got a pickleball team as well. So it's a bug that's got everyone. And I saw recently on socials that even at Walloon at the Henry Lawson Bicentennial Park, there's a pop-up pickleball in the park. So it was great to see. I hadn't played before. It's a half tennis court, and I had a hit and a giggle, and it's a lot of fun, and you don't have to run as much as you do on a tennis court. So it was really good, and people are really friendly and happy, and it was a really good competition.
0: Oh, fantastic. All right. Well, people can get along and check it all out. Contact your local pickleball club, and you'll be able to have a bit of fun on the court. Now, of course, recently, you joined with the International Olympic Committee, the Brisbane 2032 Organising Committee, and mayors from across the region to welcome the new Commission Chair.
1: Yeah, so the new Commission Chair for Brisbane, Michaela Gwanko-Jaworski, she now being commissioned, and so it's a big part. She's part of the International Olympic Committee, so it's a global organisation. She's spent a lot of her childhood in Australia. She's actually lives in the Philippines, but it was lovely to see her. I've met her a few times. And just to give you an understanding of how important this role is, her predecessor is Kirsty Coventry, who's now the current International Olympic Committee president. So it's a very senior role, and she'll be doing everything she can to make our Brisbane 2032 Games really successful. So we had the Brisbane 2032 Organising Committee, members of the Host Mayors Advisory Group, which I'm part of as well. Really, next month we're going to mark off 6 years until the Olympics are here and the Paralympics are here. So it's not going to be that long, and we are a co-host city.
0: Yeah, exactly. So that's going to put us in the middle of the action. And, of course, we've got hopes that Brighton Homes Arena is going to be a games venue, and we hope we'll see some more action too.
1: Yeah, look, this year the organising committee are deciding what sports are in and out, and at this stage with modern pentathlon is slated to go to the Brighton Homes Arena. So it's wonderful, and we're also hoping too with the North Ipswich Reserve upgrades that are happening that we could also have some other sports, and there are a lot of other venues around our city too that have also pitched in. So it's going to be an interesting few months when we see what's going to come out of it.
0: Now, something else too that I know you love is getting trackside at Willowbank. And no doubt you would have been there on the weekend for the Winter Nationals.
1: I love June. It's the Festival of Horsepower. We start off with the Winter Nats, and so it's the largest drag race outside the USA, and like full crowds. I know they were expecting about 38,000 people, but I think they'll probably had more than that. We'll see what the figures look like by the end of the week. But it brings about $8 million in economic value to our community. People stay here, they spend here, they go to our restaurants, they shop at our shops. And I actually had a race with the Willowbank Raceway Chevrolet Camaro, and that was really exciting as well.
0: Yeah, I knew you would, because we took bets in the office and we said, we bet the mayor's going to get into a race car.
1: Oh, you can't. Look, it's a privilege, isn't it? It was really lovely. And Council Pye Augustine got to have a race as well. And yeah, so it was really great. And we also get lots of great metro media about it as well. So it's great for other people to come here. And look, the entire month is the Festival of Horsepower. So whether it's got two wheels, four wheels, two legs, four legs. There's lots of things happening. We've got the Ipswich Cup happening on the 20th of June, and obviously a few activities leading up to the Ipswich Cup. This weekend, we've got the GT Festival at Queensland Raceway, and then the Australian Superbike Championship. So a lot of events on this whole month.
0: It certainly is. People can check out the Ipswich Festival's website for more information and find out what you can do and where you can go. And I did notice too, you dressed in your finery for the Rotary Club of Ipswich City's changeover.
1: Yeah, the it's that time of the year where the Rotary and the Lions and all the service clubs are having their changeovers. And this was actually my club. I've been a member of the Ipswich City Rotary Club for 13 years. And we had the theme of 70s disco. So it was the bell bottoms and sequins were out. And
0: yes.
1: And a few safari suits, a few people wearing the afro wigs. And yeah, so it was a really fun night.
0: And I've got to say, Steve looked absolutely fantastic. Did that shirt come out of his wardrobe?
1: No, I think we went onto Amazon and got the cheapest. it was very cheap fabric. It was a brown safari suit with a floral shirt.
0: Yes.
1: I don't think he'll be wearing it again.
0: And listen, if you see Milton Dick, tell him he's got to do a lot better next time round because he didn't look the part.
1: Yeah, look, he had a very long day and Milton popped in for about an hour. We made him an honorary Rotarian and it was really lovely. He came along and addressed our club as well. So, look, I know he's, as the Speaker of the House, he's in demand all over Australia. So we were really pleased that he popped in and drew a few raffles and had a chat with us.
0: All right, I'll give him a ribbing then as well. always good to catch up with you and we'll look forward to doing it again next week.
1: Thanks a lot, Damo. See you next week.
0: There we go, Mayor Theresa Harding and our look into Ipswich City Council. We'll take a break and come back with more. In just a moment.
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1: Ipswich has finalised the contractor for the North Ipswich Reserve Western Grandstand.
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2: Good morning, I'm Lee Harrison. A suspect in the 1999 stabbing murder of a Sydney man has appeared in a Greek court as Australian police push for his extradition. Josh Babas reports from Greece.
3: 56-year-old James Dalamangas was arrested in a rural part of southern Greece, along with his partner and father. Greek police allege his relatives had been hiding him for years when he was the issue of an Interpol red alert over the stabbing murder of George Giannopoulos in a Sydney venue 27 years ago. His matter has been adjourned for 2 days. In Greece, the statute of limitations for murder is 25 years, which could prove to be a legal hurdle for prosecutors. Dalamangas has protested his innocence and says he will fight the extradition. In Ehio, Josh Bavis.
2: Iran and Israel maintain they've halted attacks on each other for now, but they warn any future attacks will be met with retaliation. The strikes were the first traded between the countries since a ceasefire agreement came into effect in April. China and North Korea have agreed to strengthen diplomatic and military ties during a rare meeting between the nation's leaders. It's Chinese President Xi Jinping's first trip to Pyongyang in 7 years and comes after he hosted summits with the United States and Russia. Professor Terry Brown says it appears

0: as Beijing is trying to position itself as the centre of global diplomacy.
1: I think China is now trying to present itself more and more as a sort of mediator. In the last month, it's hosted in Beijing the Iranian foreign minister, Mr. Trump himself, Vladimir Putin, only last week.
0: The opposition leader is blaming the federal government's budget for the coalition's polling woes. Another poll has seen voters favour One Nation ahead of both Labour and the coalition. Angus Taylor says Labour's financial plan has further eroded trust in the political system. A survey has found more than half of all Australians are wasting hundreds of dollars a year on unused subscriptions. Chris McCarthy has more.
2: Netflix was the most common offender, with 57% of respondents reporting they don't use the streaming service, totaling a minimum spend of $119 a year. But it was gym memberships, which Compare the Market found could be costing Aussies the most, more than a quarter of Australians spending over $1,000 a year without pumping any iron. It comes as the federal government's proposed bill to crack down on dodgy subscription services faces a Senate inquiry. The findings are expected later this month. Chris McCarthy reporting.
0: And Australians are being urged to roll up their sleeves this National Blood Donors Week. More than 75,000 donations are required each year to keep up with demand. Red Cross Lifeblood spokesperson Hannah Raymond says donors play a vital role.
3: Whether someone's living with an immune condition, undergoing cancer treatment, or recovering from trauma, blood donation is the reason these life-saving treatments are possible and gives people hope in some of their hardest moments.
0: This is Air News. Craig McRae admits coaches need to own some match-up errors in Collingwood's 8-point loss to Melbourne. Ed Allen started on the bench yesterday as Cozzy Pickett kicked the Demons' first two goals of the match before running with the star forward for most of the rest of the match. McRae telling Fox Footy it was a miss by coaches.
4: He starts on the bench and Cozzy kicks two before he comes on. There's an intention to go to him when he's on the ground. So those are little things. Again, we as coaches got to own those things. And yeah, we got to make sure that we keep improving ourselves.
0: To rugby league, and the Blues team's in for Origin 2, but there are several injury concerns already. Stephen Crichton, Mitchell Moses and Casey McLean are all battling issues in the lead-up to the Melbourne clash. Round 14 in the NRL is wrapped up, with the Bulldogs defeating the Eels 14-12. Meanwhile, a defiant Adam Reynolds is refusing to rule out another late-season surge from the Broncos. Reynolds says there's still time to get their act together, starting against Souths on Thursday night.
5: Don't see why not. There's still a lot of the season to be played and there's still a lot of upside in us as a football team.
0: On night one of the Australian swimming trials, Sam Short has nearly broken the world record in the men's 400-metre freestyle, while Kayleigh McEwen has beaten Molly O'Callaghan in the 50-metre backstroke by just 0.06 of a second. Australian Independent Radio News.
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11: Taking a look at your local weather for Tuesday, expect mostly sunny skies with a cool top of 21 degrees. Tomorrow, there'll be showers late with mostly cloudy conditions, cooler at 20 degrees. On Thursday, it'll be mostly cloudy and mild, with temperatures reaching 23 degrees. And that's your local weather up to date on West Bremer Radio.
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0: Waking you up with Damien and Sparky, the Brekkie Club.

0: get your arts into gear, mate, for another week.
1: It absolutely is. Thank you. How was your weekend, Glenn Smith?
0: Mate, it was full on busy. Lots on. Heaps on.
1: Yeah. That's good. Don't want to elaborate. No. Okay.
0: No,
1: great.
0: No. Listen, because we've got a very special
1: guest. Don't hit the table.
0: Here,
1: you're wobbling the cameras.
0: We've got a genuflect. Yeah. We've got Geraldine from the Vicar of Nibley,
1: aka Jack.
0: She'll always be Geraldine to me. Yeah. And then we've got the David Horton.
1: Oh.
0: Horton.
1: David AKA Horton. Paul.
0: AKA Paul. Yes. So we've got those two. Anyway, but no. Yes.
1: Okay. Let's get into this, are they from?
2: Dibley!
3: Yes. And more proximally from the Ipswich Orpheus Chorale.
1: Oh, that's what I was looking for.
0: Well, Dibley's where
2: we'll give them a plug.
3: Yeah, that's right.
0: But I love this, guys. And, like, we've got Geraldine here's come in dress. You're going to be Geraldine.
2: Not feeling uncomfortable about it at all.
0: No. But this is fantastic. The funny thing is, we organise this to plug the show, which is on, I think it starts this weekend.
2: This weekend, yeah. It starts on Friday night.
0: But it's all sold out.
1: Which is incredible.
3: If you want to come and see it, you can't.
0: Yeah, if you want to come and see it, it's no. It's just no, you can't, which is fantastic. Yeah.
1: But it must be a whole lot of fun to embody that character that Geraldine Turner made. Or Dawn French made really popular.
0: Yeah.
2: I actually think I may have been born to play this role. I haven't really stretched myself out of my comfort zone too far. It's been very, very easy to move into that.
3: Yeah, similar.
0: We've lost someone.
3: Similarly, my kids are going to come and watch the show, and afterwards they'll say to me, "Dad, you're not even acting."
1: Wow.
0: David's not a nice person.
3: No, he's not. He says terrible things.
1: That's the point.
0: Yeah. Oh, jeez. But you know, like, the Vicar of Dibley is probably the most popular British sitcom ever.
2: Yeah.
0: And it is actually one of my favourite shows. So how did it go from going from like a TV show over to a play? Was it sort of hard or?
2: No. So the writing of it was really basic. It makes it a little bit difficult for the director because they essentially just took big snippets of the TV series and shoved it all together in a play. All the bits that audiences will know and love with the characters that they know and love. But yeah, a little bit of a director nightmare at times, yeah.
0: The question I've got to ask, is there a chocolate fountain?
3: There is not, only because we didn't have the budget for the cleanup.
1: Well, you sold out.
2: So bad. I was in for that.
1: You sold out. You got the budget now, haven't you?
0: Well, there must be twirlies, whatever she's had, like drawers full of twirlies.
3: There is certainly chocolate on stage and plenty of it.
2: I eat chocolate constantly.
0: See, that's the role I could have gone for. Yeah. I could have been Jerry.
2: Yeah.
1: Could you?
2: That sorry. It's
0: so it sort of defeats the purpose, though, doesn't it?
1: It does.
0: Got a female vicar in this little country town.
2: But the great thing about being a sold-out show is that there's actually other versions of the Vicar of Dibley, and so we're in chats at the moment about whether or not there might be other opportunities
0: to
2: bring Dibley back to the Ipswich Orpheus Chorale. So, yeah, I guess if people missed out on tickets this time around, it's a note to self for next time.
1: Is there one storyline that it follows, or is it multiple storylines?
3: There is a through line, but there's a couple of things that sort of happen and then sort of fall by the wayside. But there is one story that it follows, and I could tell you about it, but well, it's the most central central thing is the romance between Hugo, so David's son, and Alice, the idiotic Virgo.
2: You can't say that.
0: No, she's gorgeous. Do you end with a joke, like in the show?
2: Yes, we do. It's just him and I on the couch. It's a good one. Oh. Would you like to hear it?
0: Yes. Can we? We'll take away from the play. No, we will do it.
2: Let's do it. So there's this man from McDonald's, right? And he goes to the Pope and he says, "Heavenly Father, I've got a proposition for you. I will give you 10 million quid if you change the words of the holy text to read, 'I give you this day our daily hamburger.'" And the Pope says, "My son, I cannot do that. That is the holy text." And so the man from McDonald's says, all right, I'll make it 50 million quid. And so the Pope says, well, I'm going to have to take that to the cardinals, aren't I? So he takes it to the cardinals and he says, cardinals, I've got good news and I've got bad news. The good news is that I can get the church 50 million smackaroos. The bad news is we're going to have to give up the deal with Wonderloaf.
1: Oh. Very good.
0: Okay, very, very good.
1: That's amazing.
0: And you know what? I actually felt like you were Geraldine.
1: Embodied everything. Accent and everything.
0: Was that a put-on accent or was that
2: Yeah.
1: Is that a put-on accent?
0: Well, it could have been just the way she spoke.
2: I grew up in
0: the Geraldine. That was fantastic.
2: Thank you.
0: Oh, look, but, I just turned on. You just turned on. Yeah, I did. Yes. I did.
1: Probably the best offer he's had all week.
2: It was a joke, wasn't it?
0: But, guys, it was. It got me all excited.
1: Yeah. No. All right. Let's come back.
0: It's going to come back. But look, as we know, Vicar Dibley's all sold out, so tough titties.
1: But there is more stuff coming.
0: We're going to talk about what's coming up. You've got two more events coming up.
2: We do indeed.
0: So we're going to promote them.
1: Not yet.
0: Time out.
1: Let's come back for part two.
0: Part two.
1: Yeah, we've got to pay some bills first. Okay. Glenn Smith. Come on, mate.
0: Okay.

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2: News Headlines, I'm Lee Harrison. Making news today, Israel and Iran have said they'll hold off on attacks for now, but warn they're willing to retaliate if fighting begins again. Flights have resumed over Iran after they were earlier halted due to the exchange of missile fire. Federal opposition's blaming the Labor budget for worsening polls for the coalition, arguing it eroded trust in the major parties. The latest news poll showed Labor's dip to its lowest point since the Julia Gillard era, while the coalition recorded its worst result since February. Legal experts say Greece's strict statute of limitations would complicate efforts to extradite one of Australia's most wanted men. James Delamangas has been arrested by Greek authorities. He's wanted over the fatal stabbing of a man in a Sydney nightclub in 1999. And at least 35 people have died in a magnitude 7.8 earthquake in the southern Philippines. In air sport, Melbourne's beaten Collingwood by 8 points to wrap up AFL round 13. The first half overshadowed by a sickening neck injury to D's forward Brody Majacek. And a controversial penalty in the 76th minute has given Canterbury a 14-12 win over Parramatta in the King's Birthday NRL clash. These stories and more today. This is Air News.
3: I'm Brittany. I am the Secretary of the Ipswich Volunteer Crime Stoppers Committee. 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

0: solving and preventing crime. 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
2: You're listening to The Brekkie Club. I've never

0: worst one we've ever done.
1: That is probably the worst. That's okay.
0: That was crap.
1: We're back.
0: But thank God. We've got Geraldine here. He's still going to bless us for our mistakes. and the nasty David Orton. But in talking about that, as we talked about Vicar of Diddley, you can't book it. Tough luck. But you've got two other great plays coming up for the Orpheus Chorale.
2: We do. So our very next production is called Golden Days. And so that was, it's an uplifting musical that celebrates love and friendship and the passing of time. It's got a really nice collection of well-known songs, heartfelt, nostalgia, all those things that make you feel good in the theatre. And it's actually written by a local playwright, Ian Puller.
0: Yeah. Oh, is that Helen? Hi, Ian.
2: And it's being directed by Tracy Spence. So it's been wonderful fun. Tough with the overlap with Dibley, but we're getting there.
0: So is it on very, like, how far down the track is that coming to the stage?
2: That one's August.
0: Beginning of August.
2: No, it's not. So you'll be able to grab tickets on Try Booking a little bit closer to the show.
0: So don't miss out, people, like you did at Vicar Dibley. Get in and book your tickets early.
2: Yeah, it'll sell out. It's a great show.
0: Because it's very golden happy days. It's very set in the 50s.
2: Yeah, 50s. It follows a couple and their friends. I'm one of the friends.
0: Minus the collar.
2: Geraldine won't be in that one. No, it follows a couple through their life and their big moments from the time that they meet onto having children. And it's just really nice. It's a nice feel-good show.
0: Heartwarming show.
2: Yeah,
0: I love
2: it's
0: that.
2: Nice.
0: David, Paul.
3: That's right, David's my father.
0: AKA. Are you in Golden Days?
3: I'm not in Golden Days. Personal circumstances sort of made that a bit unfeasible. I am in talks to be in the next show, which is Raven's Requiem, which sounds super duper gothic.
0: It does.
3: Should it? Because it's about the missing graves of Goodna Asylum. It's based on Ipswich's history, and it's sort of got that sort of gothic suspense, but also a lot of humour and.
0: So I'm assuming it's not a musical.
2: It's a musical.
0: It is a musical. Oh my god!
2: That one's a theatre restaurant, so it's a come along and
0: musical.
2: Have fun. Yep.
0: I don't know.
3: I mean, this is what you get when you get a choir putting on plays. They're musicals.
0: So,
4: they're probably going to do the Monster Mash, mate.
0: We did the mash. We got on with the mash. But that's fantastic. Actually, that sounds more like, that's right up my alley. It's gothic and there's music. And is it a fun
4: Glenn Smith
0: sort
4: likes
0: of
4: dead
0: thing?
4: Stuff.
0: I do like dead stuff. That's why I like you, Brad.
2: It will be lots of fun. It is one of the darker shows that we're putting on, but thread through that is this really fun cast of chorus and kids that come as little witches and goblins and zombies, and they sing all those really fun kind of Halloween songs, and it's actually performed over Halloween weekend.
0: That's a big weekend. Yeah.
2: Yes.
0: Yes, it is a big weekend. So,
3: By Jackie.
0: What do you mean by Jackie?
3: She wrote it. She's directing it. Like, this is...
0: You wrote it?
2: Yeah.
0: Why did you lead with that?
3: she's a bit too modest. She's so tragically West Norton. I had to promote it for her.
4: So can I ask why? This? Why write something like that?
2: Yeah, so I used to run cemetery tours and ghost tours through Ipswich.
4: Is that with Jack Sim?
2: Yeah, it was. Cool. And one of the stories that really gripped me were these lost graves of Goodna Asylum, and I just thought, how insane is it that I've grown up in Ipswich my whole life and I don't know this story? I mean, it's a story that's known and it's out there and it's public and there's record of it, but kind of the details within that story is really tragic. And you know, we've got these memorials at Goodna Cemetery too, that tragedy that happened, but I thought, hey, you know what? No one's done a musical.
0: Well, you know what? We're going to get you back for Golden Days and Raven's
2: Requiem.
0: Thank you. I nearly got that wrong.
4: I was going to go, where are you going to go with this, Glenn Smith?
0: Which I really want you to come back because I really want to hear more about this. So closer to the date,
2: Great.
0: We'll get in so people can get. can get their tickets early.
2: Yes.
0: But thank you so much for coming along. And
4: thanks, guys.
0: Best of luck. Chookers, as we say now in the theatre. Chookers for the weekend. I'm sure it's going to be amazing.
2: Beautiful. So, yeah. Thank you so much for your time.
0: Anna, thank you. And thank you, David. And thank you, Geraldine.
3: Anytime.
4: Or Paul and Jack. Paul and Jack. There you go. Nah. Thank you. You have been watching the Get Your Arts in the Gear podcast.
0: You have been.
4: My Lord, it's been unhinged this morning.
0: Well,
4: all right.
0: Be.
4: What's coming up next week, Glenn? Got no idea? No, that's okay.
0: Oh, we got an artist retreat. We're on our way camping. Okay, we're ready.
4: See you next week.
0: See you next week.
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right here on West Brom Radio. Thank you so much for your company. 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Or from 6 a.m. tomorrow morning, going to let you be with a little bit of UB40 and also Elton John and Dill.

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3: Good morning, I'm Lee Harrison. The Coalition is seeking

0: seeking to shift blame onto Labor for the opposition's failure to win over support from voters. After another poll put One Nation ahead on primary votes, the opposition leader Angus Taylor says broken promises from the Prime Minister erode trust in both major parties. Liberal MP Ted O'Brien says voters feel like they're going backwards.
1: We are yet to earn the trust of the Australian people in order for them to say that they're backing us for government. And that's a challenge for all of us. But I put this squarely on Anthony Albanese. He has broken his promises and lied to the Australian people, and they are feeling it in their hip pocket.
0: Israel and Iran say they'll hold off on strikes for now, but both are warning future attacks will trigger retaliation. Reid Butler explains.
2: A fragile pause is the best way to describe this. Things got certainly nasty over the past 24 hours, Iran and Israel trading strikes for the first time since the April ceasefire. But both Iran and Israel today have said they're holding fire for now. Donald Trump, the US president, fears any kind of escalation could jeopardize his prospective peace deal to end this conflict. And he's personally called Israel's Prime Minister Benjamin Netanyahu multiple times, urging calm. Reid Butler, Los Angeles.
0: Life satisfaction among Australians has dropped across all age groups, now lower than it was during the pandemic. The research shows people are facing sustained financial pressure and that large portions of those surveyed would struggle to find $2,000 in an emergency. KPMG economist Terry Rawnsley says the cost of living is weighing on people more than the lockdowns did.
3: I think what we're seeing is the sort of cost of living crunch we've seen over the past 5 years is really kind of getting to people's life satisfaction. They just don't feel like they're getting ahead at the moment.
0: Red Cross Lifeblood is celebrating those who choose to roll up their sleeves this National Blood Donors Week. More than 75,000 donations are needed each year to keep up with demand. Lifeblood spokesperson Hannah Raymond says donors this week will receive a limited edition bandage.
4: Whether someone's living with an immune condition, undergoing cancer treatment or recovering from trauma, blood donation is the reason these life-saving treatments are possible and gives people hope in some of their hardest moments.
0: In other news, at least 35 people have now been confirmed dead after a magnitude 7.8 earthquake hit the southern Philippines. Officials say at least 10,000 families have been displaced due to the quake. A study's found the number of children with egg allergies has fallen since new infant feeding protocols were put in place. Australian guidelines were updated in 2016 to recommend parents introduce eggs in the first year of life. And a survey has found Netflix is Australia's most unused subscription service. The Compare the Market report reveals 57% of respondents pay at least $119 a year without streaming any shows. This is Air News. In the AFL, Melbourne has beaten Collingwood in a nail-biter at the MCG. Jordan Tunbridge reports.
5: One of the biggest home and away fixtures on the AFL calendar did not disappoint. The annual King's Birthday clash going down to the wire as Melbourne defeated Collingwood by 8 points at the MCG. Cozzy Pickett booted 3 goals, including the sealer in the dying seconds, and received the Neil Danaher Trophy for best on ground. Meantime, there are serious concerns for Demons forward and former Magpie Brodie Mychek, who was taken to hospital with a sickening neck injury. Jordan Tunbridge, Melbourne.
0: And Adelaide AFL star Taylor Walker will miss Thursday night's clash against the Western Bulldogs after his one-match ban for rough conduct was upheld. A controversial penalty in the 76th minute has given Canterbury a 14-12 win over Parramatta in the King's Birthday NRL clash. Eels hooker Talon De Silva was penalised for a high tackle on Bulldogs 5'8 Matt Burton as Canterbury pushed for an equaliser. The Bulldogs' Max King says it was a close call.
6: Yeah, she was a bit tight there at the end, but yeah, just get the good to get the result.
0: And leg spinner Tanvir Sangar has been ruled out of Australia's upcoming men's ODI series against Bangladesh with a hamstring injury. Australian Independent Radio News.
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10: Taking a look at your local weather for Tuesday. Mostly sunny and cool with temperatures ranging from 13 to 21 degrees. Wednesday brings late showers and mostly cloudy skies with a high of 20. On Thursday, expect mild conditions, mostly cloudy with a top of 23 degrees. And that's your local weather up to date on West Bremer Radio.
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3: West Bremer Radio's Local News, I'm Damien Lee. A major road safety upgrade in Ipswich has been completed, with the new Perger School Road Bridge now open to traffic. The project has replaced the ageing single-lane timber bridge with a modern two-lane concrete structure, improving safety, reliability and connectivity for local residents, motorists and heavy vehicles. Funded through the Australian Government's Safer Local Roads and Infrastructure Program and delivered in partnership with Ipswich City Council, the upgrade is expected to support the growing Perger community for decades to come. Regional Development Minister Christy McBain said the project demonstrates the government's commitment to improving regional road networks and ensuring safer travel for families, businesses and freight operators. Australian Red Cross Lifeblood says more than 75,000 blood and plasma treatments are needed annually for young patients across the country, supporting children undergoing cancer treatment, recovering from trauma or living with immune conditions. To mark National Blood Donor Week, Lifeblood has launched a limited edition donor bandage inspired by drawings from children at Adelaide Women's and Children's Hospital. Lifeblood is encouraging eligible Australians to roll up their sleeves and donate, with the special bandages available to donors from now through until July 19. National Blood Donor Week celebrates Australia's 500,000 blood and plasma donors and the vital role they play in supporting patients nationwide. Ipswich residents will see most council fees and charges increase by around 4.5% in the coming financial year, while on-street parking fees and pensioner discounts will remain unchanged. Mayor Theresa Harding said more than 60% of council fees are set at cost recovery or below, with the annual review aimed at balancing affordability and service delivery. A new $1.70 quarterly fee for paper rates notices will be introduced from January 2027, although pensioners will be exempt and electronic notices will remain free. Waste disposal fees at Riverview and Rosewood recycling centres will increase from July 1, while green waste disposal charges will stay at current levels. Council says the changes are designed to manage rising costs while keeping services affordable for residents. And in sport, the inaugural Group 1 Ipswich Cup final has delivered a stunning result at the Q, with Gold Force producing a dominant performance to claim the $225,000 feature race over 457 metres. The Greyhounds stopped the clock at 24.83 seconds, just 0.02 of a second outside the track record, capping off one of the standout performances of the Ipswich Carnival. And that's your local news up to date on West Bremer Radio.
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6: Taking a look at your local weather for Tuesday. Mostly sunny and cool, with temperatures ranging from 13 to 21 degrees. Wednesday brings late showers and mostly cloudy skies with a high of 20. On Thursday, expect mild conditions, mostly cloudy with a top of 23 degrees. And that's your local weather up to date on West Bremer Radio.
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1: Hi, this is Ricky Lee for RAD, recording artists, actors and athletes against drink driving. 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
3: Hello there, I'm Sean Bingley. A government minister insists there is nothing unusual about political parties asking supporters for donations. Labor has been asking for people to donate $27 to the party to help it combat the rise of One Nation. In an exchange with the opposition's Ted O'Brien, Murray Watt dismissing suggestions the government is asking all Australians to dip into their pockets.
4: Supporters to donate to our party. That's what your party does as well. The problem for you is that you have no supporters left.
3: Israel and Iran say they'll hold off on strikes for now, but both are warning of retaliation if attacks start again. The countries have traded fire for the first time since the ceasefire came into effect in April. Speaking through a translator, Israeli Prime Minister Benjamin Netanyahu says he won't hesitate to strike again.
5: If the terrorist regime makes the mistake of attacking us again, we will respond with force, because Israel has the full right to self-defence.
3: Thanks to Sky for that translation. Concerns have been raised over a post-pandemic decline in the number of teenagers getting vaccinated against cervical cancer. NU's Lee Harrison reports.
6: Australia's goal of eliminating cervical cancer by 2035 is looking increasingly remote as the rate of vaccination for the human papillomavirus plummets to just 78% for adolescent girls. The National Centre for Immunisation Research and Surveillance says it reached almost 86% in 2020, but since the pandemic, it's all been downhill. Experts at the University of Melbourne say the decline is part of a broader trend leading to a resurgence of diseases like measles, whooping cough and diphtheria. They say it's been fueled by a rise in homeschooling, absenteeism and cuts to public health. Lee Harrison, Air News.
3: A former New South Wales police detective believes the tip-off led to the arrest of one of Australia's most wanted men in Greece. James Dalamangus has been wanted for more than 27 years over the fatal stabbing of a father of two at a Sydney nightclub in 1999. Peter Maloney alleges the 55-year-old was living under a false identity in a rural Greek village. Greek authorities will now consider the brief of evidence before they decide whether to approve his extradition.
7: Depends on the crime, the nature of the crime, the person themselves. Mm. So it's going to be a long road to come, and I think that hopefully in the end for the family and the Giannopoulos family that he will be extradited back here.
3: Animal welfare advocates are raising concerns over the aerial culling of brumbies in Kosciuszko National Park, which will resume today. The Premier is defending the move, maintaining the program needs to be undertaken to prevent environmental damage in the area. But Australian Brumby Alliance spokesperson Colleen Crest